This is Akashvani, the news read by Renu Kataria. West Bengal is set to become the 36th state to implement Ayushman Bharat Pradhan Mantri Jan Arogya Yojana, ABPMJ, which is the world's largest publicly funded health assurance scheme. National Health Authority and Government of West Bengal will sign a memorandum of understanding today for the implementation of ABPMJ in the state. The MOU will be signed in New Delhi in presence of Union Minister for Health and Family Welfare, JP Nadda, and West Bengal Chief Minister Suvendu Adhikari. The development marks a major milestone in the journey towards achieving equitable and accessible healthcare for all citizens across the nation. The implementation of ABPMJ in West Bengal is expected to extend financial protection against catastrophic health expenditure to millions of eligible beneficiaries in the state while enabling seamless portability of healthcare benefits across the country. It will also strengthen the state's healthcare ecosystem by enhancing access to quality and affordable healthcare services. Ayushman Bharat PMJ provides health cover of up to 5 lakh rupees per family per year for secondary and tertiary care hospitalization to eligible beneficiaries. Since its launch, the scheme has emerged as a cornerstone of India's healthcare transformation, reducing out-of-pocket expenditure and improving access to quality treatment through a vast network of empaneled public and private hospitals. The National Testing Agency, NTA, has released the exam city intimation slip for the NEET UG 2026 re-examination scheduled to be held on 21st of this month. The re-examination will be conducted in pen and paper mode from 2 p.m. to 5:15 p.m. across 551 cities in India and 14 cities abroad. The NTA clarified that the exam city intimation slip is not the admit card and is being issued solely to inform candidates about the city where their examination center will be located. The NTA has urged candidates to stay updated through its official websites for the latest announcements regarding the examination and admit card release. The NEET UG for admissions into medical courses took place on May 3rd this year but was cancelled by the NTA on May 12th amid allegations of paper leak. The CBI is currently investigating this matter and a retest is scheduled for June 21st. Lok Sabha Speaker Om Birla will inaugurate the three-day Zone 2 conference of the Commonwealth Parliamentary Association, CPA, India region in Chandigarh today. The conference is being hosted by the Haryana Legislative Assembly. The event will be attended by Rajya Sabha Deputy Chairman Harivansh, Haryana Chief Minister Naib Singh Saini, Haryana Assembly Speaker Harvinder Kalyan, presiding and deputy presiding officers from 15 legislatures across the country, as well as members of legislative assemblies. During the inaugural session, Haryana Vidhan Sabha Speaker Harvinder Kalyan will deliver the welcome address. A special documentary showcasing the history and development of Haryana will also be screened on the occasion. This will be followed by address from Lok Sabha Speaker Om Birla, Rajya Sabha Deputy Chairman Harivansh and Chief Minister Naib Singh Saini. Iran has launched missiles at Israel, marking its first such attack since the 8th of April ceasefire, according to the Israel Defense Forces. Iran's state broadcaster also confirmed the launches. Following the Iranian launches, U.S. President Donald Trump said he will tell Israeli Prime Minister Netanyahu not to carry out a retaliatory strike after Iran fired missiles at Israeli targets. President Trump said he wants Iran to stop firing missiles and return to negotiations. He also said Israel's earlier strikes were not coordinated with Washington and that he was not happy about it. The IDF said air raid sirens sounded in several areas after missiles were detected heading towards Israel. Israeli air defense systems intercepted two missiles with no immediate reports of casualties or damage. The Israeli military later warned of possible additional barrages. In tennis, Germany's Alexander Zverev clinched his maiden Grand Slam title, defeating Italy's Flavio Cuboli in a thrilling five-set final to win the French Open crown at Roland Garros. The world number 3 prevailed 6-1, 4-6, 6-4, 6-7, 6-1 in a 4-hour and 20-minute contest on court Philippe Chatrier. And that

0: Understanding today for the implementation of Ayushman Bharat PMJ in the state. The MOU will be signed in New Delhi in presence of Union Minister for Health and Family Welfare, JP Nadda, and West Bengal Chief Minister Shubhendu Adhikari. The development marks a major milestone in the journey towards achieving equitable and accessible healthcare for all citizens across the nation. The implementation of Ayushman Bharat PMJ in West Bengal is expected to extend financial protection against catastrophic health expenditure to millions of eligible beneficiaries in the state, while enabling seamless portability of healthcare benefits across the country. It will also strengthen the state's healthcare ecosystem by enhancing access to quality and affordable healthcare services. West Bengal Chief Minister Shubhendu Adhikari said around 4,800 illegal immigrants have been sent to Bangladesh from holding centers set up in the state's border districts, and 836 such people are awaiting deportation from these facilities. Mr. Adhikari asserted that illegal immigration was a big issue and said his government has already handed over land to the BSF to erect around 100 kilometers of fencing out of the 556 kilometers required to secure the India-Bangladesh border. The National Testing Agency, NTA, has released the exam city intimation slip for the NEET UG 2026 re-examination, scheduled to be held on the 21st of this month. The re-examination will be conducted in pen and paper mode from 2 p.m. to 5:15 p.m. across 551 cities in India and 14 cities abroad. The NTA clarified that the exam city intimation slip is not the admit card and is being issued solely to inform candidates about the city where their examination center will be located. The NTA has urged candidates to stay updated through its official websites for the latest announcements regarding the examination and admit card release. The NEET UG for admissions into medical courses took place on the 3rd of May this year, but was cancelled by the NTA on 12th of May amid allegations of paper leak. The CBI is currently investigating this matter and a retest is scheduled for 21st of June. Lok Sabha Speaker Om Birla will inaugurate the three-day Zone 2 conference of the Commonwealth Parliamentary Association, India region, in Chandigarh today. The conference is being hosted by the Haryana Legislative Assembly. The event will be attended by Rajya Sabha Deputy Chairman Harivansh, Haryana Chief Minister Nayab Singh Saini, Haryana Assembly Speaker Harvinder Kalyan, presiding and deputy presiding officers from 15 legislatures across the country, as well as members of legislative assemblies. During the inaugural session, Haryana Vidhan Sabha Speaker Harvinder Kalyan will deliver the welcome address. A special documentary showcasing the history and development of Haryana will also be screened on the occasion. Iran has launched missiles at Israel, marking its first such attack since the 8th of April ceasefire, according to the Israel Defense Forces. Iran's state broadcaster also confirmed the launches. Following the Iranian launches, U.S. President Donald Trump said he will tell Israeli Prime Minister Netanyahu not to carry out a retaliatory strike after Iran fired missiles at Israeli targets. The India Meteorological Department, or IMD, has said that certain regions of the country will experience rainfall as the monsoon progresses, while other areas will continue to endure heat wave-like conditions. The weather agency forecast heavy to very heavy rainfall with isolated extremely heavy rainfall at isolated places over coastal Karnataka today. Interior Karnataka, Kerala, Mahi, Sub-Himalayan West Bengal and Sikkim are likely to experience heavy to very heavy rainfall. In tennis, Germany's Alexander Zverev clinched his maiden Grand Slam title, defeating Italy's Flavio Cobolli in a thrilling five-set final to win the French Open crown at Roland Garros. And that is the end of this news bulletin.
1: Akashbani Kolkata, Unushtan Shunsen, Shonchoita Prachattarokke. এখন শুনবেন যুবমানির অনুষ্ঠান সুপ্রভাত, উপস্থাপনায় বিতোষক চক্রবর্তী।

0: Akashvani presents Morning News. Good morning, I'm Anuja Kumar. The headlines. West Bengal set to become the 36th state and union territory to implement Ayushman Bharat Pradhan Mantri Jan Arogya Yojana. National Testing Agency releases exam city intimation slip for NEET UG 2026 re-examination scheduled to be held on 21st of June. Lok Sabha Speaker Om Birla to inaugurate Commonwealth Parliamentary Association India Region Zone 2 conference in Chandigarh today. New Delhi says Indonesia is a key pillar of India's Act East policy. Iran fires waves of missiles at Israel for first time since April ceasefire. And in tennis, Germany's Alexander Zverev secures his maiden Grand Slam title with 5-set victory over Italy's Flavio Cobolli in French Open final. And now the news in detail. West Bengal is set to become the 36th state and union territory to implement Ayushman Bharat Pradhan Mantri Jan Arogya Yojana, or Ayushman Bharat PMJ, which is the world's largest publicly funded health assurance scheme. National Health Authority and the Government of West Bengal will sign a memorandum of understanding today for the implementation of Ayushman Bharat PMJ in the state. Our correspondent has filed this report.
1: Today in Delhi, a memorandum of understanding will be signed with the central government.

0: National Health Authority to this effect in presence of Chief Minister Shubhendu Odhikari and Union Health Minister JP Nadda. With today's move signing, West Bengal will become the last state to join the Ayushman Bharat Pradhan Mantri Jan Arogya Yojana among 36 states and union territories. Although the central government launched the Ayushman Bharat project in 2018, the Trinamool Congress government did not implement it in the state. During the election campaigning, the BJP had promised that after coming to power, the people of the state would receive the benefits of this scheme. After taking oath as Chief Minister, Shubhendu Odhikari announced that the 6 crore people who were receiving benefits under the state's Shastho Shati project would now be brought under the central Ayushman Bharat scheme. In addition, new applications can also be submitted for the project. Shundipan Dashgupta, Akashbani News, Kolkata.
1: The National Testing Agency, NTA, has released the exam city intimation slip for the NEET UG 2026 re-examination scheduled to be held on the 21st of this month. Our correspondent reports that registered candidates can now check their allotted exam city by logging into the official website using their application number and password.
2: According to the public notice issued by the agency, the re-examination will be conducted in pen and paper mode from 2 p.m. to 5:15 p.m. across 551 cities in India and 14 cities abroad. The NTA clarified that the exam city intimation slip is not the admit card and is being issued solely to inform candidates about the city where their examination center will be located. The agency further urged candidates to stay updated through its official websites for the latest announcement regarding the examination and admit card release. The NEET UG for admissions into medical courses took place on May 3 this year, but were cancelled by the NTA on May 12 amid allegations of paper leak. The CBI is currently investigating this matter and a retest is scheduled for June 21. Aman Yadav, Akashvani News, Delhi.
1: Lok Sabha Speaker Om Birla will inaugurate the 3-day Zone 2 Conference of the Commonwealth Parliamentary Association CPA India Region in Chandigarh today. More from our correspondent.
3: Arrival of presiding officers and legislators across the country has started for the CPA conference for the Northern Zone 2 of the Indian region, which is being hosted by the Haryana Assembly. The conference will be inaugurated by Lok Sabha Speaker Om Birla at 3 p.m. Prior to it, he will be accorded a guard of honor at the ceremonial gate, after which Shri Om Birla and other dignitaries will address the inaugural session. After the inaugural session, a culture evening program will be organized at Tagore where a special theatrical performance based on the values of Indian constitution and democratic traditions will be presented. During the 3-day conference, deliberations will be held on significant topics like role of legislatures in the nation building, Viksit Bharat 2047, artificial intelligence and making democratic institutions more effective. Ashwini Kumar Sharma, Akashvani News, Chandigarh.
1: Akashvani is celebrating its 90 years today. This day, on 8th of June 1936, the Indian State Broadcasting Service was renamed All India Radio. This red letter day marks a special moment in the cultural information and broadcasting history of the country, where a voice was born that would echo through generations. Post-independence, All India Radio expanded rapidly, adopting the name Akashvani in 1956. Today, Akashvani operates 591 stations, reaching 98% of India's population, broadcasting in 23 languages and 146 dialects. Akashvani's external services division broadcasts to over 100 countries, projecting India's voice globally and connecting with the diaspora, living up to its noble ideals of Bahujan Hitai, Bahujan Sukhai. The new services division, or NSD, of All India Radio strives to provide news and views to every dweller in this vast country in varied territories. 24/7 in all major languages and dialects, while adhering to highest professional ethics and standards in radio broadcasting. This is Akashvani giving you the news. For quick news updates around the clock, follow us on X handle at AIR News Alerts. And for details of these stories and more, log on to our website www.newsonair.gov.in and download the News on AIR app. India has undergone a remarkable transformation driven by the principles of Sabka Saath, Sabka Vikas, Sabka Vishwas and Sabka Prayas under the visionary leadership of Prime Minister Narendra Modi in the last 12 years. During this period, the Modi government carried out many flagship initiatives for the welfare and empowerment of the poor, farmers, women and youth. Akashvani News brings you a special feature on the government's efforts over the last 12 years across key sectors. Today, we focus on the measures taken by

0: government towards environmental protection. A report.
1: Over the last 12 years, India has achieved a sustained environmental transformation through deliberate policy action and consistent implementation. The country has expanded forest and tree cover, restored wetlands, mangroves and coastal ecosystems, and advanced river rejuvenation through the Namami Gange program. To reduce pollution and restore the ecological health of the river Ganga and its tributaries, the Namami Gange program was launched in 2014. A total of 524 projects have been sanctioned, out of which 355 projects have been completed February this year. Talking to Akashvani News, Saurabh Gupta said that due to this program, significant improvement to the cleanliness of Ganga is visible.
2: Namami Gange Karyakram ke tahat.
3: As per the Namami Gange program, Ganga River has taken care of and it is being rehabilitated. In this program, water management, treatment of river banks, determination of this flow, rural cleanliness, irrigation, distribution and public participation are included. Because of these measures, Ganga River has become more cleaner and the flow of river has also increased.
1: The Green India Mission, launched in 2015, is a flagship initiative dedicated to forest and ecosystem restoration. India's forest and tree cover stands at 8.27 lakh square kilometer, accounting for over 25% of the country's geographical area. India has achieved a significant milestone in global forest statistics by advancing to the 9th position worldwide in terms of total forest area. Talking to Akashvani News, Ashok Bhardwaj of Haryana said that he participated in Bhiwani district implantation drive under this campaign.
4: Prime Minister Narendra Modi launched Ek Ped Maa Ke Naam campaign on World Environment Day on 5th of June in 2024. Under this campaign, he urged people to plant more trees. We also participated in this campaign and planted trees on the Haryana-Rajasthan border. We also appealed to people to plant trees with us.
1: Climate change, resource pressures and environmental degradation intensify globally, India has adopted a balanced approach that combines conservation, sustainability and development. Anand Kumar for Akashvani News, Delhi.
0: The Ministry of External Affairs, MEA, has said Indonesia is a key pillar of India's Act East policy, as Indonesian Foreign Minister Sugiono held talks with External Affairs Minister S. Jaishankar in New Delhi. Rooted in deep civilizational linkages, the India-Indonesia Comprehensive Strategic Partnership continues to grow from strength to strength across established and new areas of cooperation, MEA said. The two ministers also co-chaired the 8th India-Indonesia Joint Commission meeting yesterday. According to the MEA, the two leaders reviewed the full spectrum of bilateral relations under the India-Indonesia Comprehensive Strategic Partnership. Iran launched waves of missiles at Israel last night, marking its first such attack since the 8th of April ceasefire, according to Israel Defense Forces. Iran's state broadcaster also confirmed the missile attacks. Our West Asia correspondent has filed this report.
5: Tehran framed the operation as a calibrated act of deterrence. The Qadam al-Anbiya central headquarters, the command center of Iran's armed forces, had warned that any strike on the Lebanese capital would cross a red line. By targeting a specific military installation rather than population centers, Iranian military leadership signaled it wanted to impose a cost on Israel without collapsing the ongoing negotiations towards a lasting regional peace agreement. The strikes also carried a broader message towards Washington. Iranian officials, including the parliament speaker, had expressed deep frustration over the U.S. ongoing naval blockade restricting the maritime transit through the Strait of Hormuz, and alleged that Washington effectively authorized Israel's latest actions in Lebanon. This is Vinod Kumar for Akashvani News from Dubai.
0: In Philippines, a powerful earthquake of magnitude 7.8 on the Richter scale shook the Mindanao region in southern Philippines early this morning, with a tsunami likely on some regional coasts. Power outages were reported and people were urged to go to higher ground. No further information on damage or casualties was immediately available. The Pacific Tsunami Warning Center said tsunami waves up to 3 meters are possible on some coasts of the Philippines. On to sports. In tennis, Germany's Alexander Zverev clinched his maiden Grand Slam title, defeating Italy's Flavio Cobolli in a thrilling 5-set final to win the French Open crown at Roland Garros. The world number 3 prevailed 6-1, 4-6, 6-4, 6-7, 6-1 in a 4-hour and 20-minute

0: Contest on the court, Philippe Chatrier. The victory ended Zverev's long wait for a major title after runners-up finishes at the US Open in 2020, the French Open in 2024, and the Australian Open in 2025. The 29-year-old became the first German man to win the French Open since Henna Henkel in 1937. In our bilingual live phone-in program Public Speak tonight at 9:30 p.m., we will bring an insightful discussion on Khet Bachao Abhiyan, restricting fertilizer use and promoting soil health, with Dr. J.P.S. Dabas, former principal scientist, ICAR, Indian Agricultural Research Institute. During the program, listeners can ask questions on the subject. To participate, simply dial the telephone numbers 011-2371-7106 and 011-2331-4444 from 9:30 p.m. onwards tonight. And now for a look at today's newspapers, it's over to Renu Kataria.
1: Thank you, Anuja. Top front page headline in the Statesman writes, Nepal signals pragmatic reset in ties with India during foreign minister's visit, backing bilateral route on border issue. Ministry of Home Affairs approves deployment of 670 companies of CAPFs, marking one of the largest ever multi-layered security arrangements for Amarnath Yatra, reports the Asian Age. An editorial in Hindustan Times states how SAARC offers India what other forums cannot. It empowers Delhi amidst global turmoil with no guarantee needed from any external actor in setting the terms of the organization. In an extraordinary arrangement, need paper setters to be in lockdown till re-exam, no phone, net, team housed at secret location, says the Times of India. The Economic Times states, Leh Old Town to get heritage makeover to enhance infrastructure and improved public amenities. The Indian Express quoting the government says, despite second price revision of LPG gas cylinder since crisis in West Asia, oil marketing companies are still losing 700 rupees. And finally, in a historic first for Punjab, celebrated music composer and singer A.R. Rahman delivered a live performance at the Attari border on Sunday, paying tribute to the border security force through a stirring rendition of his patriotic song, Jai Ho, notes the Tribune. And with that, it's back to you, Anuja.
0: Thank you, Renu. And now before we end the bulletin, the headlines once again. West Bengal set to become 36th state or union territory to implement Ayushman Bharat Pradhan Mantri Jan Arogya Yojana. National Testing Agency releases exam city intimation slip for NEET UG 2026 re-examination scheduled to be held on the 21st of June. Lok Sabha Speaker Om Birla to inaugurate Commonwealth Parliamentary Association India Region Zone 2 conference in Chandigarh today. New Delhi says Indonesia is a key pillar of India's Act East policy. Iran fires waves of missiles at Israel for first time since April ceasefire. And in tennis, Germany's Alexander Zverev secures his maiden Grand Slam title. And with that, we end the morning news. Have
2: Akashmani Kolkata, Sanchita Prochar Taranger Onushthan Shunchen. মিডিয়াম ওয়েভে 297.6 মিটার অর্থাৎ 1008 কিলোহার্টজে। এখন নজরুল গীতি, শিল্পী রুদ্র রায়।

ego through generations. In Jammu and Kashmir, a heavy rush of devotees is being witnessed at the holy cave shrine of Sri Mata Vaishno Devi Ji in the Trikuta Hills of Riasi district. Akashwani Jammu correspondent reports that the pilgrimage is continuing smoothly despite the large influx of pilgrims. Due to the heavy rush at the Bhavan, Yatra registration was temporarily suspended a few hours earlier on Saturday evening. However, the registration process resumed early Sunday morning, allowing devotees to continue their pilgrimage. The registration process for the pilgrimage was again suspended yesterday till 4 a.m. today due to the heavy influx of pilgrims arriving at the base camp in Katra. The decision was taken to regulate the movement of devotees and ensure smooth crowd management, as the shrine is witnessing an exceptionally large rush during the ongoing summer vacation season. Chinese President Xi Jinping is set to travel to Pyongyang today in his first visit in 7 years, a trip likely meant to reassert China's unique influence over North Korea in return for providing economic and political benefits. Indian equities opened sharply lower today, with benchmark indices falling 1% each amid escalating tensions in West Asia, rising crude oil prices and weak global cues. Sensex opened at 73,422, down over 800 points or 1.11%, while Nifty began the session at 23,081, declining 286 points or 1.22% at the early trade today. The India Meteorological Department, IMD, has said that certain regions of the country will experience rainfall as the monsoon progresses, while other areas will continue to endure heat wave-like conditions. Meanwhile, Weather Agency has said that coastal Andhra Pradesh, Haryana, Chandigarh, Delhi, Punjab and West Rajasthan will witness heat wave conditions at isolated places today. And in tennis, Germany's Alexander Zverev clinched his maiden Grand Slam, defeating Italy's Flavio Cuboli in a thrilling five-set final to win the French Open crown at Roland Garros. And that is the end of this news bulletin.

Well, may your coffee be strong and Mondays be short. Well, on this note, yes, of course, this is the Sanchaita channel of Akashvani Kolkata, broadcasting at 297.6 meters, corresponding to 1008 kilohertz on medium wave. And yes, welcome to today's edition of Western Music. Well, the clock reads, yes, 40 seconds past 11 in the morning. Yes, and a lovely Monday one. Yes, well, whether you want it or not, believe it or not, and whether you want it or not, well, Mondays will keep on coming and we will be kind of keeping you good company just to help you sail through yet another week. Well, yes, but believe me, if you're there with us, and we will strive our best to keep your Mondays absolutely full-on energetic. Well, let's begin with the very first track out here with this very foot, yes, a number that will, you know, kind of not put you absolutely on a high, and that is Jennifer Lopez, Know Me Amiss.

Are you feeling the energy already? Well, if not, well, then this is just the right place to be, because this is West Music happening right here on the Sanchita channel. And of course, the clock reads 6 minutes and 10, or rather, yes, 15 seconds to be precise, after 11 in the morning. And yes, now that we've launched ourselves on yet another Monday, well, you know, as it is, you know, mornings have something special, you know, that is the time when we set the tone for the day. But yet, so many people are wasting them. You know what? Once our mornings, and especially if it's a Monday one, well, if they are fixed, if they are kind of very intentionally, you know, very disciplined and falls by the rule, well, then you can sail through with panache throughout the day and week. You know, sometimes it's really that simple, because most happy, smart people, you know, steal certain things from the grandma's morning routine. Yes, and that is what sets them up for success. Now, many, you know, revolve around, you know, just living simpler and leaning on the small joys of life. Now, instead of feeding the chaotic, stressful beast of stimulation in the modern world. Yes, as it is, there's so much of chaos and stress outside. Let's not stimulate that, isn't it? So, what do we do, and you know, how do we get about with our mornings? Yes, having a consistent, simple breakfast is the key. Yes, you know, maybe, you know, an egg with toast and orange juice. Yes, maybe a decaf tea, green tea with a piece of fruit and cottage cheese, a frozen breakfast sandwich and an iced water. You know, simple and effective, that is what a good breakfast should be. Yes, it can be a vehicle for whimsy and creativity, but it can also be boring and intended only to fuel your body. Now, eating before

For the day truly begins is, you know, associated with better mood and daily nutrition intake. So it might, you know, seem something like only, you know, what grandma does, but creating a staple that you can eat for breakfast every single day without question will serve you best. And that's what sets the tone and helps you prevent the afternoon slump that is becoming a pillar of consistency in your routine, even when everything feels chaotic and unstructured around you. Well, yes, moving on. Yes, now that we've set the tone, yes, the next track, this is Sorry for Party Rocking. Party Rock.

Whenever you feel like it, that was Kylie Minogue for you. And hey, helping you start your Monday with elan and freshness and on the right tone. Well, yes, you know, maybe, you know, you could read something on paper every day, yes, every morning, you know. Now, whether it's newspaper, you've opted into purchasing a subscription, or, you know, a book of the month, the happiest people, you know, avoid their phones, yes, and they switch to analog to start the day. Well, not only does it protect their mood, but it also allows their brains to wake up naturally before they bombard them with screens and tons of sensory information. Yes, and you know, it's better for productivity, it's better for mood and focus, and it prevents people from stepping into an anxious, flighty state before they've even started work or left the house. So always equip yourself with a warm coffee in the morning and something handy to read on, and not on your mobile, but something analog. Well, yes, that should set the right tone on the right day of the week. Well, yes, moving on, the next one, this one's definitely this is Hey Baby by DJ Otzi.

Hey folks, are you enjoying the music? Yes, of course, you bet. You must be, I bet, because this is kind of a high energy session happening right here. Well, from me to you, just to help you sail through and set with aplomb the week. Yes, and the week can be set up with a full on energy only when we have done the right things at the right time. So even if you have not done it today, well, then certain things, if we practice mindfully in the early mornings, something that can be called as grandma's routine too, that will kind of help us going throughout the day without any unnecessary chaos and all rigmarole. Yes, it's like they get up when they wake up. Yes, so instead of lingering in bed and doom scrolling on TikTok to start the day, people steal habit from their grandmother's get up when they wake up rule. Yes, this actually sets an alarm for when they actually want to go out of bed, and then they do so. There's no bargaining with a 5 more minutes promise. They just start the day. So now, not only does this often offers them a lot more time for personal morning routine, but before even they start work on their way, it also keeps them from taking on unnecessary stress and anxiety from a screen. So what are you waiting? So the moment you open your eyes, just wake up and get off the bed. And don't forget that internet sweep. Yes, because once you're out of bed and starting the day, most happy smart people do a consistent internet sweep. Now what does this mean? It usually stays the same every day, but is founded based on their own unique interests and obligations. Now some check their email or do the whirl and then come back to their notes app to plan the day. Others spend 5 minutes checking in on FB and then reading the news and disconnecting. Now, regardless of what the routine looks like, it keeps them, from falling into an internet rabbit hole or spending a million hours, taking on anxiety from doom scrolling. Yes, they have a consistent relationship with their phone and the kind of boundaries that that only their older family members seem to curate with ease. So if you have really something very important or urgent to scroll through, well, do it on a disciplined and a controlled manner. Well, moving on to the next track, and this one is The Big L, by Roxette.

Hey folks, 35 minutes and 50 seconds past 11 in the morning, and yes, this is your daily dose of West music happening right here. And in case you just tuned in, well then you've missed in quite a number of upbeat numbers. And alongside those upbeat numbers, yes, of course, we're also looking at how, you know, what changes we can do in our daily activities in the very beginning, you know, as we start the day and the week, and so that, you know, we can actually, you know, be our most confident and successful self throughout the day, and you know, we can finish and accomplish tasks with elan. You know, right in the morning, you know, it's very important that we kind of find out some time for ourselves, that is, you know, running errands early for ourselves before actually committing to someone else's work. Yes, especially if you have time before work and you enjoy having alone time in the evenings, well then many happy, intelligent people will just run their errands in the morning, because it not only gets them moving and investing in the future selves, usually, you know, before they have to go to work and commit to someone else's schedule, as I said, you know, movement in the morning is also healthy for our physical well-being. So even if the last thing you want to do is, you know, just leave the house in the early morning hours before you're obligated to, sometimes this habit is great for you. Yes, and this you've got to do without any expectation, that is, from stretching at home in their bedroom to going on a casual walk around the neighborhood. Exercise stops being about, you know, hustle and pressure with age and starts becoming a natural part of daily life. It's a mindfulness practice rather than a mindless difficult one. You've got to just think about it in a way that this kind of regular movement becomes, you know, easily, you know, gets ingrained in your daily activity, and it becomes consistent and accessible regardless of your age. Because according to a 2020 study, you know, it's great for losing weight. It's not only great for losing weight, but also great for your mental health and general well-being. So yes, just move on with a healthy body, mind and soul. Move around and you are just good to go for the entire day. Well, helping you with some grandma's routines, yes, only to help you become a better version and, you know, become more equipped with the starting of your days. Well, yes, moving on to the next track now, and this one is One Night in Bangkok by C21.

already in the past produced records. These records were successful and produced considerable results. But the funds have been spent, and very well spent. And for this reason, we're now producing

with some absolutely upbeat numbers and music out there. Well, that is sure to keep us going through the day. Yes, we also have linked our hands on a few tips as to set being the tone setter for the rest of the day and the week. Making coffee a ritual, or maybe tea a ritual, instead of buying a pre-made latte every single day or rushing through that coffee or that caffeine on the way to work, the happiest people make their morning coffee or tea a ritual. From using fancy techniques to making it even, sitting in bed and letting that mindfulness be their me time for the day, we don't rush through this tone setter for the day. Especially, yes, of course, you've also got to pair it with some mood boosting, benefits of this caffeine. It's also a great start to the day when paired with food and hydration. So don't skip that. And not only that, you've got to, have some time for yourself to get ready, even if you are kind of indoors. Yes, because that's what even our grandmothers always used to do, like even probably if you dropped by unannounced, she had on a great outfit or had done her hair in a new way. Yes, now it's this kind of consistency that more people could benefit from, even if it were a seemingly external based, kind of behavior. Now from taking a shower first thing in the morning to choosing an outfit that helps you feel confident, the happiest people are the ones who appreciate investing in themselves, even if nobody else is going to notice the effort. Well, hi folks, 47 minutes and 30 seconds. Well, and in this line, the next track coming up your way, this is Lady Gaga's Manicure.

Well, yes, but I'm not going to break your heart, because though I'll be taking a short break of 20 minutes, that is right from 12 to 12:20, I will be back with a bang with more music. Yes, right from 12:20, I'll be there with you almost till 1:30 with a few short breaks. That doesn't matter, isn't it? Well, but yes, before wrapping up this segment, well, it's very imperative that we have, you know, kind of some time for ourselves before we actually start off the day. Yes, maybe, you know, 30 minutes, you can just wake up before the alarm. You can set your alarm, you know, 30 minutes before, so that you can have some me time just to do absolutely nothing but indulge in your own self, so that you could invest in your own time, happiness, before actually, you know, starting work for the entire day and week. And that is the secret to a happy mind. Well, with this, yes, on the other side, we will also look into what's happening around the world, and what day today is. Yes, of course, today is World Ocean Day. We'll dive deep into that, and at the same time, we'll also kind of see who's blowing out those birthday candles. Well, but for now, well, it's Go West by the Pet Shop Boys, the last track in this segment before you hit on Surabhi right at 12 noon. Stay tuned.

Hello and welcome back once again right here on the Sanchayita channel of Akashvani Kolkata, broadcasting at 297.6 meters corresponding to 1008 kilohertz on medium wave. Well, the clock reads 20 minutes and 40 seconds past 12 noon, and of course the next track, well, there are many tracks, yes, of course, and at the same time, yesterday is World Oceans Day. Of course, the world, as we know, is 3/4 water, and yes, of course, water is very essential for our well-being, for our lives, not only our lives, but every living being on earth. Well, yes, so we're gonna look into that World Ocean Day, and of course, there's a birthday a fellow as well who's a kind of birthday boy, yes, who's blowing out the candles, and that is none other than Kanye West. Well, with all that, let's begin our very this track with our very first one, and that is Be With You by Atomic Kitten.

Well, yes, 8th of June every year is celebrated, or is rather observed as World Oceans Day, because oceans make up 66% of our Earth. And hence, it's crucial that we raise awareness and as to how we can tackle the threats facing these life-giving and life-containing bodies of water. And needless to say, we are tied to the ocean. And when we go back to the sea, now whether it is to sail or to watch, we are going back from whence we came. Now, 66% of the world is covered in a blanket of rich, vibrant blue from its depths. Once came all life on the earth, and it continues to house an immense amount of life as well, isn't it? Now, this blanket is the world's oceans, and they serve as one of the most popular vacation spots in the world and play a vital role in our economy, countries worldwide. Yes, so across the briny deep, massive amounts of cargo cross each year, and it still serves as the primary thoroughfare for trade. World Oceans Day celebrates the ocean and the important role it plays in our lives. Well, yes, you know, this is probably, you know, a day wherein we can increase our knowledge and explore the topic further. Yes, we could probably, you know, a variety of books and resources out there that helps a person achieve this goal. Now, another idea is to gather a group of people and watch an ocean film on the topic to bring awareness to the concept of helping out the oceans. And then there are plenty of activities and events also that occur on this World Oceans Day. So you could engage in one of these events by, you know, maybe, you know, piggybacking off the other ideas that people in the areas have come up with instead of having to think of activities alone. So yes, a lot of important things happening around the world. We will just may have a closer peek into that. But the next one coming up, this is Knocking on Heaven's Door by Guns N' Roses.

Ocean Drive, that was by FPU. And yes, today World Oceans Day. Yes, it's an incredibly important part of human history. Yes, and especially because there are, you know, nearly, you know, 200,000 identified species live in the ocean, but the number of actual species that reside there is likely in millions. Yes, and they are yet unidentified. Hence it is very important that, you know, we kind of take care of the ocean and raise awareness about the various dangers it faces. It is essential to ensure that they don't have to worry about freely getting around and enjoying a healthy and safe home to reside. Now, even that, with that being the case, you know, there are still problems with overfishing, and the subsidies that are given for fishing in countries all around the world are causing depletion of the game species. Now, these activities have led to efforts to restore the fishing industry being undermined, and the industry brings about, say, $50 billion a year less. Now, it's just one of the many factors that should have us all celebrating World Oceans Day and raising awareness about all the issues our big blues face. Now, there's a global environmental catastrophe, you know, also due to decades of overuse and surge in single-use plastics. And that is something really very dangerous, because plastic straws and bags are getting into the oceans and causing havoc. And this very day is an opportunity to acknowledge and recognize the efforts that have, you know, that have been and are being made against plastic pollution. Well, it's enlightening and disheartening to know that today, yes, 13 lakh tons of plastic leaks into the ocean every year, which among other damage kill almost, you know, 1 lakh marine animals annually. Well, the figure is enormous, and we've got to be, you know, give it a profound thought and act like responsible citizens sooner than later. Well, 38 minutes past 12 noon, and moving on to our next track. Well, that is Ocean Avenue by Yellow Card.

Well, some interesting facts about, you know, World Oceans Day. You know, ocean plankton generates up to, say, half of Earth's oxygen. Yes. You know, microscopic plants in the ocean known as phytoplankton carry out photosynthesis on an enormous scale, producing an estimated 40 to 50% of the oxygen generated globally each year. Now, these drifting organisms also absorb vast amount of carbon dioxide and help move it into the deep ocean when they die and sink, making them central to both the planet's breathable air supply and long-term carbon storage. So, they are the very source of our lives, so we've got to be absolutely, you know, mindful about them. And the deep sea is our planet's, you know, largest habitat as well, because most of Earth's habitable space lies in the deep ocean below, say, 200 meters where sunlight cannot penetrate. Now, this dark realm covers more than 60% of the planet's surface and hosts unique ecosystems like hydrothermal vents, where organisms thrive on chemical energy rather than sunlight, revealing that complex life can exist in conditions once thought uninhabitable. And more so, you know, oceans are of global importance because they carry out 80 to 90% of the trade. Because modern global commerce still relies heavily on the sea. By volume, say around 80 to 90% of the world's trade goods are transported on ships. From raw materials like grain and oil to manufactured electronics and clothing, this maritime network of ports and shipping lanes forms the very backbone of international supply chains and national economies as well. So, still wondering why we should be mindful of this day? Yes, World Oceans Day, a very important day indeed. Well, moving on to the next track, and yes, the next one, this is My Immortal by Evanescence.

Well, yes, that was Evanescence, My Immortal. And talking about World Ocean Day, yes, marine fisheries, feed billions but are under strain. You know, wild-caught seafood from ocean provides vital animal protein for billions of people, now, particularly in the coastal and the low-income regions. So yet about, one-third of assessed marine fish stocks are currently overfished. So sustainable management is possible and has already stabilized or rebuilt some stocks. But continued over-exploitation that threatens both marine ecosystems and long-term food security.

And how about those coral reefs? Yes, you know, they cover less than 1% of the ocean, yet support a quarter of marine species. Now, shallow water coral reefs occupy a tiny fraction of the seafloor, but they provide habitat, food, nursery grounds for an estimated 25% of all marine species. Now, these biodiverse rainforests of the sea also buffer shorelines from storms and support tourism and fisheries, yet are highly vulnerable to warming oceans, pollution and destructive fishing practices. And yes, another interesting fact is that ocean is a frontier for new medicines. Well, how is that? Well, we'll just talk about that right after the next one. And the next one is After All by Delirium Feet featuring Joel.

On World Ocean Day, yes, taking a peek into the various benefits that we derive from the ocean. Now, ocean is a frontier for new medicines, you know, because marine organisms with the latest studies are yielding important pharmaceutical compounds. Yes, right from compound, say from cancer drugs derived from sea sponges to painkillers inspired by cone snail venom. Yes, these ocean species have evolved unique chemical defenses and signaling molecules. Researchers increasingly look to coral reefs, deep sea communities and polar waters for novel substances that could treat infections, cancer and other diseases. Well, when nature gives us so much, when the oceans are benefiting us and giving us so much, how can we not be a little responsible and you know, ensuring that, you know, oceans are safer, the organisms thriving there are safer and healthier? Yes, so as to make the earth a good place for us and a better place for our future generation. So we've got to curb that plastic pollution as well, because that reaches the deepest ocean trenches, because plastic debris is no longer confined to the surface water or beaches. And scientists have documented microplastics in deep sea sediments as well. You know what? Arctic sea ice and even in organisms living in trenches more than 10,000 meters below the surface, plastic has been found. These particles are ingested by marine life at entry level of the food web, raising concerns about long-term impacts on ecosystem and potential pathways back to human through seafood. It's quite a serious issue out there. So if we are being unmindful and careless about our ocean and the kind of water organisms, yes, we are only harming ourselves. So we better buck up and take guard of this. Well, this is how we do. This is Katy Perry's next track coming up for you.

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1: 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In a social media post, he said India has witnessed many transformations and at the core of these changes is Garib Kalyan. He said the government has always been inspired by Antyodaya and the effort has always been to ensure that the benefits of development reach those who were left behind for decades. The Prime Minister underlined that every initiative like Jan Dhan accounts, direct benefit transfers, Swachh Bharat, PM Awas Yojana, Jal Jeevan Mission and Ayushman Bharat has been driven by the objective of ensuring dignity and opportunity to people. He also said technology has played a vital role in ensuring a better quality of life for the poor. West Bengal is set to implement the Ayushman Bharat Pradhan Mantri Jan Arogya Yojana, marking a significant step towards expanding healthcare coverage in the state. The National Health Authority and Government of West Bengal will sign a Memorandum of Understanding in New Delhi today in the presence of Union Health Minister J.P. Nadda and West Bengal Chief Minister Shubhendu Adhikari. Under the Trinamool Congress regime, Ayushman Bharat Pradhan Mantri Jan Arogya Yojana was not implemented in the state. Trinamool Congress strongman Jahangir Khan was arrested early this morning by the West Bengal police. He was apprehended near the Nepal border. He was reportedly attempting to flee across the border when STF officials, acting on a secret tip-off, intercepted and detained him. The arrest comes in the wake of the Paltta Assembly re-election held on the 21st of last month. Just 48 hours before polling, Jahangir Khan dramatically withdrew from the contest, announcing at a press conference that he was stepping aside in support of a special development package promised by Chief Minister Shubhendu Adhikari. Despite his withdrawal, Khan's name remained on the ballot beside the Trinamool symbol and he finished fourth while the BJP candidate won the election. Jharkhand Chief Minister Hemant Soren suffered a major legal setback today after a special PMLA court rejected his discharge petition in a money laundering case linked to 8.86 acres of land in Ranchi's Batgai area. The court had earlier reserved its order after hearing arguments from both sides. But while delivering its verdict, the court said there were sufficient grounds and materials on record to proceed with the case. It ruled that the accused could not be discharged at this stage and dismissed Soren's plea. In his discharge petition filed in December last year, Mr. Soren argued that the allegations were baseless. The Central Board of Secondary Education, CBSE, today said the application window for verification and re-evaluation for Class 12 examination 2026 remained fully functional during the 2nd to 7th of this month. During the period, more than 1,60,000 candidates successfully submitted requests for over 3,08,000 answer books. The system remained under continuous monitoring by dedicated cybersecurity teams throughout the operational period to prevent malicious traffic and cyber threats. It reminded that only those candidates who had applied for their scanned answer books during the preceding stage were eligible to avail the subsequent stage. Akashwani is celebrating the completion of its 90 years today. On this day in 1936, the Indian State Broadcasting Service was renamed All India Radio. Post-independence, All India Radio expanded rapidly, adopting the name Akashwani in 1956. Today, Akashwani operates through 591 stations across the country. Israel and Iran have traded fresh missile attacks on each other, triggering escalation in West Asia and jeopardizing the ceasefire. Iran's Islamic Revolutionary Guard Corps, IRGC, launched a fresh wave of strikes on key Israeli military installations. The IRGC Aerospace Force

said the operation, named Operation Nasr, targeted core sectors of two of Israel's most important air bases, Nevatim and Tel Nof. According to media reports, the operation was carried out in direct retaliation for recent Israeli missile strikes that hit Iranian radar sites at three separate locations across the country. Benchmark domestic equity indices were trading around 0.6% lower during afternoon trade today. The Sensex fell 434 points to 73,809, while the Nifty dropped 145 points to 23,222 when reports last came in. And with that, we end this news bulletin.

Yes, after a short breather, you are once again tuned to the Sanchrita channel of Akashwani Kolkata, broadcasting on 297.6 meters, corresponding to 1008 kilohertz on medium wave. And time now for the last segment of Western music. Well, hopefully you're all enjoying the music that we are bringing for you. Well, yes, 24/7. Yes. Now this is the last segment. Yes, we have more in store in the second transmission as well. Now to begin with, this is Roxette's June Afternoon.

0: most influential and celebrated artists in modern hip hop history. Well, he's that American rapper, yes, who's known for his groundbreaking production, artistic reinventions and chart-topping hits. Yes, his discography has fundamentally shaped the music industry. Now, his most streamed track, you know, the song famously samples the French electronic, you know, duo Daft Punk. And it went on to be certified, yes, a diamond by RIAA, showcasing his shift towards a synth-heavy, arena-sized electronic sound. Well, yes, he, Kanye West, he was born, yes, in US on the 8th of June, and today he is one of the most influential, yes, rappers of all time. Well, we will be talking more about him, but yes, the next track coming up, this is yes, a very own Through the Wire by Kanye West.
1: Yo, G, they can't stop me from rapping, Kenny. Kenny Hot.

calendar years, he got his start as a producer in the late 1990s, building a reputation for his signature soul sampling style. His production work on Jay-Z's highly acclaimed 2001 album, The Blueprint, established him as a major force in the industry. And since then, he has released a whole lot of, as a solo artist, a whole lot of tracks out there. And over his career, he has also won over 20 Grammy Awards and reshaped the trajectory of mainstream pop and hip-hop culture. Well, yes, in 2007, his mother Donda passed away from heart disease following cosmetic surgery complications. And yes, this profoundly affected his music and personal life, inspiring his pivot to electronic and minimalist sounds on 808s and Heartbreak. Now, along his musical success, Kani also founded the GOOD music record label and broke into the fashion world. His high-profile collaboration with a few known brands, yes, for the Easy brand, and launched in 2015, grew into massive global apparel and footwear empire. Of course, in his personal life, he has attracted massive media attention for his flamboyant personality and public statements. Yes, and he has also married in reality a television personality in 2014, and the couple had 4 children before getting divorced. Nevertheless, he continues to play and bring out records for us, and that's what we enjoy about him. That was Kanye West, who's blowing out the birthday candles today. And now we move on to the next track, and this one's Heart, You're the Voice.

0: Kanye West. He is one of the most influential, polarizing figures, as I said, in modern history. Well, you know, he dropped out of Chicago State University to pursue a music career.
1: Yes.

Hey, it's time for me to say bye-bye to you with my segment of West Music. But then the sponsored NCRT is coming up your way, and I might catch you on the other side. Hope you enjoy today's edition, because I did really enjoy.

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Well, so see you again, same time, same place, with more music and more mindfulness. Well, till then, bye-bye, take care and have a great day ahead.

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2: 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Prime Minister Narendra Modi says welfare of the poor inspired by Antyodaya driving government policies for the last 12 years. West Bengal set to implement Ayushman Bharat Pradhan Mantri Jan Arogya Yojana today, marking full coverage of scheme in the country. Delhi High Court issues notices to the Centre and CBSE on alleged discrepancies in board's on-screen marking system. Israel and Iran trade fresh missile attacks on each other, escalating West Asia conflict. Akashvani celebrates completion of 90 years of trust and public service. And in cricket, India enforce follow-on after bundling out Afghanistan for 152 in their first innings in the one-off test at New Chandigarh. Prime Minister Narendra Modi today highlighted the government's 12-year journey of welfare for the poor. In a social media post, he said that India has witnessed many transformations and at the core of these changes is Garib Kalyan. He said the government has always been inspired by Antyodaya and the effort has always been to ensure that the benefits of development reach those who were left behind for decades. The Prime Minister underlined that every initiative like Jan Dhan accounts, direct benefit transfer DBT, Swachh Bharat, PM Awas Yojana, Jal Jeevan Mission and Ayushman Bharat has been driven by the objective of ensuring dignity and opportunity to people. He also said that technology has played a vital role in ensuring a better quality of life for the poor.
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2: Home Minister Amit Shah has said that welfare of the poor is the topmost priority of the government. In a social media post, Mr. Shah said that in the last 12 years, the government connected crores of citizens to banking facilities, financial security and self-employment opportunities through welfare schemes like the PM Awas, Jan Dhan, Mudra and PM Swanidhi. The minister said that by integrating the country's poor to the economic mainstream through basic infrastructure, social security and a better standard of living, a strong foundation for a developed India is being built. West Bengal is set to implement the Ayushman Bharat Pradhan Mantri Jan Arogya Yojana, marking a significant step towards expanding healthcare coverage in the state. The National Health Authority and Government of West Bengal will sign a Memorandum of Understanding in New Delhi today in the presence of Union Health Minister J.P. Nadda and West Bengal Chief Minister Shubhendu Adhikari. Under the Trinamool Congress regime, Ayushman Bharat Pradhan Mantri Jan Arogya Yojana was not implemented in the state. More from our correspondent.
5: The development marks a major milestone in the journey towards achieving equitable and accessible healthcare for all citizens across the nation. Ayushman Bharat scheme provides health cover of up to 5 lakh rupees per family per year for secondary and tertiary care hospitalization to eligible beneficiaries. West Bengal will become the 36th state and UT to implement the scheme. Under the scheme, more than 36,000 government and private hospitals are empaneled and more than 44 crore Ayushman cards have been issued till date. Since its launch, the scheme has emerged as a cornerstone of India's healthcare transformation, reducing out-of-pocket expenditure and improving access to quality treatment through a vast network of empaneled public and private hospitals. With Dipendra Kumar, Priya Mondal, Akashwani News, Delhi.
2: Lok Sabha Speaker Om Birla will inaugurate the three-day Zone 2 Conference of the Commonwealth Parliamentary Association CPA India region in Chandigarh this afternoon. Our correspondent reports, legislators from across the country will attend the CPA conference being hosted by the Haryana

0: Haryana Assembly. Lok Sabha Speaker Om Birla and other dignitaries will address the inaugural session. During the three-day conference, deliberations will be held on topics like the role of legislatures in the nation-building Vikasit Bharat 2047, artificial intelligence, and making democratic institutions more effective. Trinamool Congress strongman Jahangir Khan was arrested early this morning by the West Bengal police. He was apprehended near the Nepal border. He was reportedly attempting to flee across the border when STF officials, acting on a secret tip-off, intercepted and detained him. Khan is now being brought back to Kolkata for further questioning. The arrest comes in the wake of the Khalta Assembly re-election held on the 21st of last month. Following the defeat, Khan disappeared from public view, absent from both his home and party office. Considered close to Trinamool leader Abhishek Banerjee, Jahangir Khan was an influential leader of Khalta in South 24 Parganas. After the change of regime in the state, several villagers had raised allegations of land grab and extortion against Jahangir Khan. Trinamool Congress Member of Parliament in the Rajya Sabha Shukhendu Shekhar Roy announced his resignation today. Mr. Roy has stepped down not only from the upper house but also from the primary membership of the Trinamool Congress. In a press note, Mr. Roy accused the Trinamool Congress of rampant corruption, extreme violence against women and failures across sectors. This is Akashvani giving you the news. For quick news updates round the clock, follow us on our X handle at AIR News Alerts. And for details of stories and more, log on to our website www.newsonair.gov.in and download News on AIR app. Welcome back to the Midday News. The Delhi High Court today issued notices to the Centre and the Central Board of Secondary Education, CBSE, over a PIL challenging the newly introduced on-screen marking system for Class 12 board exam answer sheets. A bench of Justices Neena Bansal Krishna and Madhu Jain sought responses from the Centre and CBSE on the plea filed by the National Students' Union of India and SUI. The court has listed the matter for hearing on the 12th of June. The PIL questions the fairness, transparency and reliability of the digital evaluation system adopted by CBSE. It alleged that thousands of students faced problems after the Class 12 results were declared. Meanwhile, the CBSE today said the application window for verification and revaluation for Class 12 examination 2026 remained fully functional from the 2nd to the 7th of this month. During the period, more than 1,60,000 candidates successfully submitted requests for over 3,08,000 answer books. The system remained under continuous monitoring by dedicated cybersecurity teams throughout the operational period to prevent malicious traffic and cyber threats. The National Testing Agency, NTA, has released the Exam City Intimation Slip for the NEET UG 2026 re-examination, scheduled to be held on the 21st of this month. Our correspondent reports that registered candidates can now check their allotted exam city by logging into the official website using their application number and password.
1: The agency asserted that the integrity of the examination process remains fully intact and that all necessary safeguards are in place to ensure a fair and secure examination for candidates. NTA said it is actively identifying and reporting the offending channels, accounts and content to the concerned platforms and to cybercrime authorities for immediate takedown and action. The agency has advised candidates and parents not to engage, pay or forward any such message and not to fall prey to the fraudulent solicitations. The agency has also urged all aspirants to ignore the rumors and to rely solely on official communication issued by NTA through its verified website and channels. Priya Mondal, Akashvani News, Delhi.
0: Israel and Iran have traded fresh missile attacks on each other, triggering escalation in West Asia and jeopardizing the ceasefire. Iran's Islamic Revolutionary Guard Corps, IRGC, launched a fresh wave of strikes on key Israeli military installations. The IRGC Aerospace Force said the operation, named Operation Nasr, targeted core sectors of two of Israel's most important air bases, Nevatim and Tel Nof. The Israeli military has confirmed executing targeted airstrikes against a major industrial site in southwestern Iran. The military apparatus disclosed that the Israeli Air Force had recently attacked

0: Several targets at the petrochemical complex in Nashahr, located in the strategic energy-rich coastal belt of Iran.
1: The latest exchange marks a significant setback for efforts to preserve a ceasefire that had largely held since April. Iran has portrayed its missile launches as a measured response to Israeli military actions in Lebanon, while Israel says its operations are aimed at degrading Iranian military capabilities, preventing further attacks. Diplomatic efforts are now intensifying to prevent the conflict from expanding further. United States President Donald Trump has urged both sides to avoid additional escalation and return to negotiations. Regional mediators are also working to keep communication channels open. Qatari Prime Minister Sheikh Mohammed bin Abdul Rahman Al Thani held discussions with Iranian Foreign Minister Abbas Araghchi as a part of ongoing efforts to preserve dialogue between Tehran and Washington. The broader negotiations remain complicated by disagreements over maritime access through the Strait of Hormuz and wider regional security arrangements. As military activity continues across multiple fronts, concerns are growing that the latest exchange could trigger a broader regional crisis with implications for energy markets, aviation and international shipping. This is Vinod Kumar for Akashvani News from Dubai.
0: Meanwhile, the Indian Embassy in Iran has advised internationals to avoid any travel to Iran in view of the recent developments in the region. In a social media post, the embassy also advised the internationals currently present in Iran to exit the country by available means of transport. Akashvani is celebrating the completion of its 90 years today. On this day in 1936, the Indian State Broadcasting Service was renamed All India Radio, ushering the country into a special journey of culture, information and broadcasting to echo through generations. Post-independence, All India Radio expanded rapidly, adopting the name Akashvani in 1956. Akashvani brings forth a voice that echoes through generations, carrying the nation's stories, values and aspirations to listeners across the country. More from our correspondent.
2: Post-independence, AIR expanded rapidly, adopting the name Akashvani in 1956. Today, Akashvani operates 591 stations, reaching 98% of India's population, broadcasting in 23 languages and 146 dialects. Akashvani's External Services Division broadcast to over 100 countries, projecting India's voice globally and connecting with the diaspora. Living up to its noble ideals of Bahujan Hitai, Bahujan Sukhai, the News Services Division of AIR strives to provide news and views to every dweller in this vast country, in varied terrains, 24/7, in all major languages and dialects, while adhering to highest professional ethics and standards in radio broadcasting. With Aman Yadav, Vishnu PS, Akashvani News, Delhi.
0: In the Philippines, 16 people have been killed after a 7.8 magnitude offshore earthquake hit the Mindanao region of the archipelago this morning. More than 200 people have been injured due to the earthquake that also set off a tsunami. The local authorities are still verifying the extent of the fatalities and damage. In cricket, Afghanistan were 98 for 4 in their second innings on day 3 after being asked by hosts India to follow on in the one-off test at New Chandigarh. Earlier today, India's Manav Sutar snared a 6-wicket haul on a dream debut as Afghanistan were bowled out for a paltry 152. Earlier, India declared its first innings at a commanding 564 for 8. The India Meteorological Department, IMD, has issued red alert for heavy rainfall over coastal Karnataka till Wednesday. IMD said conditions are favourable for the further advance of the southwest monsoon into parts of central Arabian Sea, Maharashtra, Telangana, Andhra Pradesh and Tamil Nadu over the next 3 to 4 days. And now before we end the bulletin, the headlines once again. Prime Minister Narendra Modi says welfare of the poor inspired by Antyodaya driving government policies for the last 12 years. West Bengal set to implement Ayushman Bharat Pradhan Mantri Jan Arogya Yojana today, marking full coverage of the scheme in the country. Delhi High Court issues notices to the Centre and CBSE on alleged discrepancies in board's on-screen marking system. Israel and Iran trade fresh missiles attacks on each other, escalating West Asia conflict. Akashvani celebrates completion of 90 years of trust and public service. And in cricket, India enforced follow-on after bundling out Afghanistan for 152 in their first innings in the one-off test at New Chandigarh. With that, we end the midday news.

tuned to the Sancheta channel of Akashvani Kolkata, broadcasting on 297.6 meters, corresponding to 1008 kilohertz on medium wave. Well, it's time to wrap up this transmission. But before we do so, we have a lot in queue for our second transmission, which will begin at 5 p.m. this evening. Let's have a look ahead at the evening program schedule for today. At 5:15, you can listen to Rajanikanth's Gaan by Abhijit Bandyopadhyay. At 5:20, women's program Urvashi will be aired by Rinku Prasad. Our Hindi program Varta will be on Jal Sangrakshan Ka Mahatva. At 7:10 p.m, Shilpa Shanglap on industrial sanitation system. Our guest would be Dr. Onu Bhattacharya, who is a general physician. At 7:30 p.m, you can listen to our composite Hindi program Darpan, wherein you can listen to Ek Nazar on World Oceans Day, to be followed by Sahitya Sarita, a weekly program on book reviews and literature. Our usual spotlight will be held from Delhi at 9:16 p.m. and that will be followed by public speak from

Delhi as well at 9:30 p.m. At 10:30 you can listen to Western music, and at 11:10 Hindi film songs. Those were the highlights of our evening transmission. Our evening transmission begins at 5. Time by our studio clock, 45 seconds past 3 p.m. Good afternoon.

0: Good evening. This is Akashvani, the news read by Saira Mujtaba. India has deeply regretted the renewed attacks in West Asia. In a statement, the External Affairs Ministry said that these developments are a matter of utmost concern to the international community. India has called on all parties to immediately de-escalate tensions and ensure that civilians are not harmed. The ministry also appealed to conclude ongoing negotiations for a diplomatic solution so that peace and stability can return to the region. The statement comes as Israel and Iran traded fresh missile attacks, triggering escalation in West Asia and jeopardizing the ceasefire. The Indian Embassy in Iran has advised Indian nationals to avoid any travel to Iran in view of the recent developments in the region. The Ministry of Petroleum and Natural Gas has said that the supply of crude oil, LPG and natural gas in the country remains stable despite the ongoing situation in West Asia. Addressing the interministerial briefing in New Delhi this afternoon, Additional Secretary in the Ministry, Praveen Khanuja, said that adequate stocks of petrol, diesel and LPG are available across the country.
1: Despite the ongoing situation in West Asia, supplies of crude oil, LPG and natural gas remain stable, and we have adequate stocks of petrol, diesel and LPG which are available in the country. The domestic LPG production has been maximized.

0: In fact, yesterday on the World LPG Day, our domestic refineries and fractionators, they produce 53 TMT per day. This is 60% more than the pre-crisis levels.
1: Briefing media, Additional Secretary at the Ministry of Chemicals and Fertilizers, Aparna Sharma, said that the overall stock position of fertilizers across the country is comfortable. Prime Minister Narendra Modi today highlighted the government's 12-year journey of welfare for the poor. In a social media post, Mr. Modi said that India has witnessed many transformations and at the core of these changes is Garib Kalyan. He said the government has always been inspired by Antyodaya and the effort has always been to ensure that the benefits of development reach those who were left behind for decades. Lok Sabha Speaker Om Birla today inaugurated the CPA India Region Zone 2 conference in Haryana Legislature Assembly at Chandigarh. In this three-day event, legislators and presiding officers from across India will deliberate on significant topics like role of legislatures in nation building, Viksit Bharat 2047, artificial intelligence and making democratic institutions more effective. West Bengal has become the 36th state and union territory in the country to implement Ayushman Bharat Pradhan Mantri Jan Arogya Yojana. The National Health Authority and Government of West Bengal signed an MOU in New Delhi today for the implementation of the scheme in the state. The MOU was signed in the presence of Union Health Minister J.P. Nadda and West Bengal Chief Minister Shubhendu Adhikari. Inter-block meeting was held in New Delhi this afternoon. Various opposition party leaders attended the meeting. It included Congress President Mallikarjun Kharge, Senior Congress leader Rahul Gandhi and Samajwadi Party Chief Akhilesh Yadav, among others. Some opposition parties, including Aam Aadmi Party and Dravid Munnetra Kazhagam, distanced themselves from the meeting. Later, addressing media, Congress President Mallikarjun Kharge shared that 25 political parties attended the meeting. He noted that various issues were discussed and participants shared their views during the meeting. Prime Minister Modi today congratulated his Armenian counterpart Nikol Pashinyan on the victory of his civil contract party in the Armenian parliamentary elections. In a social media post, Mr. Modi said that the renewed mandate reflects the enduring trust and confidence of the people of Armenia in Mr. Pashinyan's leadership and vision. In Philippines, at least 32 people were killed and more than 200 injured after a 7.8 magnitude offshore earthquake hit the southern part this morning. A few buildings collapsed and key infrastructure sustained quake damage in the city of General Santos. And on to sports now, India registered their biggest ever victory in Test cricket, crushing Afghanistan by an innings and 300 runs on the third day of the one-off in New Chandigarh today. After declaring the first innings at 564 for 8, India bowled Afghanistan out for 152 before lunch on day 3 and enforced the follow-on. Later, the visitors were dismissed for 112 in 35.5 overs. And that is the end of this news bulletin.

This is the Sancheta channel of Akashbani Kolkata, broadcasting on 297.6 meters corresponding to 1008 kilohertz. And here is the announcement regarding the missing persons. Shri Nandalal Mondol, village Hariharpur, post office Chandanpara, Benapur, police station Bagnan, district Howrah, informs that Sharmila Mondol, aged about 30 years, medium build, height 5 feet, color of skin sallow, mother tongue Bengali, is missing since 21st May 2026. 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Information regarding all the lost persons may be intimated to the officer in charge, Missing Persons Bureau, CID, West Bengal, Bhavani Bhavan, Alipur, Kolkata 700027, or Missing Persons Squad, Detective

Department, Kolkata Police, Lal Bazar, Kolkata 700001. And this is the end of the announcement regarding the missing persons. Now it's time for the local weather forecast for Kolkata for the next 24 hours. In the past 24 hours, maximum temperature has remained 35.4 degrees Celsius, which is 0.2 degrees above normal, and minimum temperature has remained 23.7 degrees Celsius, which is 3.5 degrees below normal. Maximum relative humidity has been 97%, whereas the minimum relative humidity has been 62%, with 2.8 millimeters of rainfall in the past 24 hours. In the upcoming 24 hours, the generally cloudy sky with thunderstorm and light rain likely to occur. Maximum and minimum temperature likely to be around 35 degrees Celsius and 27 degrees Celsius respectively. There's a weather warning for the fishermen of West Bengal coast, which says that due to occasionally squally wind with speed reaching 40 to 50 kilometers per hour, gusting 60 kilometers per hour is likely to prevail along and off West Bengal, North Orisha coast on 8th of June 2026. And fishermen are advised not to venture into the sea along and off West Bengal and the North Orisha coast on 8th of June 2026. This is the end of the local weather forecast for Kolkata for the next 24 hours. Now we come to some of the program highlights of the evening transmission of the Sancheta channel of Akashbani Kolkata. At 6:10 in the evening, there's Hindi program Varta, presented by Rinku Prasad, followed by Hindi program Gul Gulshan at 6:30 in the evening. At 7:10, there is Shilpo Shangla, based on industrial sanitation system, with the guest of the day, Dr. Anupam Bhattacharya. At 7:30, there is composite Hindi program Darpan, followed by film music at 8 o'clock. At 8:15, there is mixed melodies, followed by spotlight at 9:16 at night. At 10:30 at night, there's Western music presented by Ankita Sen, followed by Hindi film songs at 11:10 at night. Finally, followed by the weather report, program summary, and the closing announcement at 12 at midnight. With this, we come to an end to some of the program highlights of the evening transmission of the Sancheta channel of Akashbani Kolkata, broadcasting on 297.6 meters corresponding to 1008 kilohertz. Please stand by for the news to be relayed shortly from Delhi.

solution so that peace and stability can return to the region. The statement comes as Israel and Iran traded fresh missile attacks, triggering escalation in West Asia and jeopardizing the ceasefire. The Indian Embassy in Iran has also advised Indian nationals to avoid any travel to Iran in view of the recent developments in the region. It also advised Indian nationals currently present in Iran to exit the country by all available means. The Ministry of Petroleum and Natural Gas has said the supply of crude oil, LPG and natural gas in the country remains stable despite the ongoing situation in West Asia. Addressing the interministerial briefing in New Delhi this afternoon, Additional Secretary in the Ministry, Praveen Khanuja, said the government has taken several measures to ensure uninterrupted fuel supplies and maintain energy security. Lok Sabha Speaker Om Birla today inaugurated the three-day Zone 2 conference of the Commonwealth Parliamentary Association or CPA India region in Chandigarh this afternoon. Legislators and presiding officers from across the country are attending the conference being hosted by the Haryana Assembly to deliberate on significant topics including their role of legislators in nation building. Inter-block meeting was held in New Delhi this afternoon. Various opposition party leaders attended the meeting. It included Congress President Mallikarjun Kharge, Senior Congress Leader Rahul Gandhi and Samajwadi Party Chief Akhilesh Yadav, among others. Some opposition parties, including Aam Aadmi Party and DMK, distanced themselves from the meeting. Later, addressing the media, Congress President Mallikarjun Kharge said it was agreed that all parties of the India bloc would meet every 2 months and next meeting is scheduled to take place at Hyderabad in Telangana in August. Reacting to the meeting, the BJP claimed that the India bloc lacks credibility among the people. Akashvani is celebrating 90 years of exemplary service today. Akashvani brings forth a voice that echoes through generations, carrying the nation's stories, values and aspirations to listeners across the country. Reports of Akashvani's 90th anniversary are also pouring in from several states and UTs. And India recorded the biggest ever victory in Test cricket, defeating Afghanistan by an innings and 300 runs on the third day of the one-off test in New Chandigarh today. After declaring the first innings at 564-8, India bowled out Afghanistan 452 in the first innings and 112 in the second innings after enforcing the follow-on, sealing the match inside 3 days. And that is the end of this news bulletin.

0: oriented businesses, R&D and innovation oriented businesses.
1: India has deeply regretted the renewed attacks in West Asia. In a statement, the External Affairs Ministry said that these developments are a matter of utmost concern to the international community. India has called on all parties to immediately de-escalate tensions and ensure that civilians are not harmed. The ministry also appealed to conclude ongoing negotiations for a diplomatic solution so that peace and stability can return to the region. The statement comes as Israel and Iran traded fresh missile attacks, triggering escalation in West Asia and jeopardizing the ceasefire. The Indian Embassy in Iran has also advised Indian nationals to avoid any travel to Iran in view of the recent developments in the region. Akashvani is celebrating 90 years of exemplary service today. On this day in 1936, the Indian State Broadcasting Service was renamed All India Radio, ushering the country into a special journey of culture, information and broadcasting to echo through generations. Post-independence, All India Radio expanded rapidly, adopting the name Akashvani in 1956. Akashvani brings forth a voice that echoes through generations, carrying the nation's stories, values and aspirations to listeners across the country. Reports of Akashvani's 90th anniversary celebrations are also pouring in from several states and union territories. In cricket, India registered their biggest ever victory in Test cricket, crushing Afghanistan by an innings and 300 runs on the third day of the one-off test in New Chandigarh today. After declaring their first innings at 564 for 8, India bowled Afghanistan out for 152 before lunch on day 3 and enforced the follow-on. The visitors were then dismissed for 112 in 35.5 overs, handing India a record victory inside 3 days. And that is the end of this news bulletin.
2: আকাশবাণী কলকাতা অনুষ্ঠান শুনছেন সঞ্চয়িতা প্রচার তরঙ্গে 297.6 মিটার অর্থাৎ 1008 কিলোহার্টসে। এখন শুনবেন শিল্প সংলাপ। কর্মক্ষেত্রে স্যানিটারি ব্যবস্থা, এই বিষয়ে স্টুডিওতে আমন্ত্রিত অতিথি বসিরহাট জেলার উপমুখ্য স্বাস্থ্য আধিকারিক ডক্টর অনুপম ভট্টাচার্যের সাক্ষাৎকারটি নিয়েছেন শ্রেয়সী বটব্বাল। এখন শুনবেন শিল্প সংলাপ।

0: Good evening. This is Akashvani and I'm Saira Mujtaba with the news at 9. The headlines. President Draupadi Murmu presents gallantry awards to armed forces and police personnel at Defence Investiture Ceremony at Rashtrapati Bhavan. Ayushman Bharat Pradhan Mantri Jan Arogya Yojana achieves nationwide coverage with West Bengal joining the scheme. A major fire at Vishakhapatnam steel plant in Andhra Pradesh claims 8 lives. India secures continued market access to export aquaculture products, honey and eggs to European Union beyond September this year. New Delhi calls for immediate de-escalation of tensions as Israel and Iran exchange fresh strikes. And India records biggest ever victory in Test cricket, defeating Afghanistan by an innings and 300 runs in New Chandigarh. And now the news in detail. President Draupadi Murmu presented the gallantry awards to the personnel of the Armed Forces, Central Armed Police Forces and State and Union Territory Police at the Defence Investiture Ceremony at Rashtrapati Bhavan this evening. Vice President C.P. Radhakrishnan, Prime Minister Narendra Modi, Defence Minister Rajnath Singh, along with other Union Ministers and senior officials of the Armed Forces were also present on the occasion. More from our correspondent.
1: The President conferred 7 Kirti Chakras, 15 Beer Chakras and 29 Shaurya Chakras during the ceremony. Inspector Lakshman Kewat and Inspector Rameshwar Prasad Deshmukh of Chhattisgarh Police were honored with Shaurya Chakra for their exceptional courage during anti-naxal operations in the state. Major Aditya Pratap Singh was given Shaurya Chakra for exceptional bravery in foiling a major attack by insurgents in Arunachal Pradesh. Lance Naik Minachi Sundaram A was awarded Kirti Chakra for his indomitable spirit and exceptional bravery despite being severely injured. He neutralized one hardcore terrorist in Jammu and Kashmir. One of the 4 Gagan Yatris chosen for India's maiden human space flight mission, Gaganyaan, Group Captain Prashant Balakrishnan Nair, was awarded Kirti Chakra Sub-Inspector Mohammed Imtiaz along with Constable Deepak Chingakham of BSF, who laid down life in the line of duty at international border in Jammu, were awarded Veer Chakra posthumously. Anupam Mishra, Akashvani News, Delhi.
0: Ayushman Bharat Pradhan Mantri Jan Arogya Yojana has achieved nationwide coverage, with West Bengal joining the world's largest health assurance scheme today. The scheme provides health cover of up to 5 lakh rupees per family per year for secondary and tertiary care hospitalization to eligible beneficiaries. National Health Authority and West Bengal government signed an MOU in New Delhi for the implementation of the scheme in the state. The MOU was signed in the presence of Union Health Minister J.P. Nadda and West Bengal Chief Minister Shubhendu Adhikari. Speaking on the occasion, Mr. Nadda described the occasion as a historic moment not only for West Bengal but also for the country's journey towards universal health coverage.
2: In 2015, India received the chairpersonship of the World Health Assembly. Work on this initiative began in 2017 and within 9 months, in 2018, the Honorable Prime Minister launched Ayushman Bharat in Ranchi. It went on to become the world's largest health coverage program. The Director General of the World Health Organization, Tedros Adhanom Ghebreyesus, said the world should know how India has done this Ayushman Bharat.
3: World should know how India has done this Ayushman Bharat.
0: Lok Sabha Speaker Om Birla inaugurated the 3-day Zone 2 Conference of the Commonwealth Parliamentary Association, India Region, in Chandigarh today. Legislators and presiding officers from across the country are attending the conference, which is being hosted by the Haryana Assembly. Speaking on the occasion, Mr. Birla stated that the objective of the conference

0: is to realize the historic resolve of a Viksit Bharat through mutual dialogue and collective efforts. Union Commerce and Industry Minister Piyush Goyal today launched the Bhavi portal to accelerate development of 100 industrial parks across the country. Addressing the gathering in New Delhi, Mr. Goyal said the portal will enhance transparency, efficiency and ease of participation for states.
1: To develop the industrial ecosystem and promote large-scale job creation through greater investments across the length and breadth of India, we have launched the Bhavya scheme. Bhavya will set up 100 industrial parks of different sizes. This time we are also going to be looking at earmarking more area for startups, deep tech or technology-oriented businesses, R&D and innovation-oriented businesses.
0: In Andhra Pradesh, a major fire at the Visakhapatnam steel plant today claimed 8 lives and left 6 others injured. The injured workers were shifted to nearby hospitals for treatment, while rescue efforts continued at the site. Vice President C.P. Radhakrishnan, Prime Minister Narendra Modi and Chief Minister N. Chandrababu Naidu have expressed grief at the loss of lives in the incident. Prime Minister Modi also announced an ex gratia of 2 lakh rupees for the next of the kin of each deceased and 50,000 rupees for the injured. This is Akashvani giving you the news. For quick news updates round the clock, follow us on our X handle at TIR News Alerts. And for details of these stories and more, log on to our website www.newsonair.gov.in and download the News on AIR app. Welcome back. You're listening to News at 9. India has secured continued market access for exports of aquaculture products, including honey and eggs, to the European Union beyond September this year, under the amended EU regulatory framework. The European Union has included India in its list of authorized countries eligible to export these products after new regulations aimed at addressing concerns related to antimicrobial resistance. The Commerce and Industry Ministry said India's inclusion in the authorized list will ensure uninterrupted access for Indian exporters to the European market. The development is particularly significant for the fisheries sector, as India's exports of fish and fishery products to the EU are currently valued at around $1.59 billion. India has deeply regretted the renewed attacks in West Asia as Israel and Iran traded fresh missile attacks today, triggering escalation in the region and jeopardizing the ceasefire. India has called on all parties to immediately de-escalate tensions and ensure that civilians are not harmed. In a statement, the External Affairs Ministry also appealed to conclude ongoing negotiations for a diplomatic solution so that peace and stability can return to the region. The Indian Embassy in Iran has also advised Indian nationals to avoid any travel to Iran in view of the recent developments. Meanwhile, Ministry of Ports, Shipping and Waterways today said a fire broke out on the empty Mary Vex vessel carrying 24 Indian seafarers in the Persian Gulf this afternoon. Director in the Ministry, Upesh Kumar Sharma, while addressing inter-ministerial briefing in New Delhi, said preliminary information indicates that all Indian crew members on board the vessel are safe. India has undergone a remarkable transformation. Driven by the principles of Sabka Saath, Sabka Vikas, Sabka Vishwas and Sabka Prayas, under the visionary leadership of Prime Minister Narendra Modi in the last 12 years. During this period, the Narendra Modi government carried out many flagship initiatives for the welfare and empowerment of the poor, the farmers, women and the youth. Akashvani News brings you a special feature on the government's efforts over the last 12 years across key sectors. Today, we focus on the measures taken by the government towards environmental protection.
2: Over the last 12 years, India has achieved a sustained environmental transformation through deliberate policy action and consistent implementation. The country has expanded forest and tree cover, restored wetlands, mangroves and coastal ecosystems, and advanced river rejuvenation through the Namami Gange program. To reduce pollution and restore the ecological health of the river Ganga and its tributaries, the Namami Gange program was launched in 2014. A total of 524 projects have been sanctioned, out of which 355 projects have been completed till till February this year. Talking to Akashvani News, Saurabh Gupta said that due to this program, significant improvement to the cleanliness of Ganga is visible.
3: Namami Gange Karyakram ke tahat.
4: As per the Namami Gange program, Ganga River has taken care of.

0: of, and it is being rehabilitated in this program. Water management, treatment of river banks, determination of this flow, rural cleanliness, irrigation, distribution and public participation are included. Because of these measures, Ganga River has become more cleaner and the flow of river has also increased.
1: The Green India Mission, launched in 2015, is a flagship initiative dedicated to forest and ecosystem restoration. India's forest and tree cover stands at 8.27 lakh square kilometer, accounting for over 25% of the country's geographical area. India has achieved a significant milestone in global forest statistics by advancing to the 9th position worldwide in terms of total forest area. Talking to Akashvani News, Ashok Bhardwaj of Haryana said that he participated in Bhiwani district in plantation drive under this campaign.
2: Prime Minister Narendra Modi launched Ek Ped Maa Ke Naam campaign on World Environment Day on 5th of June in 2024. Under this campaign, he urged people to plant more trees. We also participated in this campaign and planted trees on the Haryana-Rajasthan border. We also appealed to people to plant trees with us.
3: As
1: climate change, resource pressures and environmental degradation intensify globally, India has adopted a balanced approach that combines conservation, sustainability and development. Anand Kumar for Akashvani News, Delhi.
4: In some more news, Union Information and Broadcasting Minister Ashwini Vaishnav today said that as India marks 12 years of the Modi government, it also marks a period where India has transformed into an aspirational nation driven by opportunity, innovation and self-belief. Mr. Vaishnav made these remarks in an interview with a news agency in New Delhi. Union Home Minister Amit Shah today chaired a high-level review meeting in New Delhi on the rejuvenation of the Yamuna River. Addressing the meeting, Mr. Shah said that a clean and pristine Yamuna is a collective resolve under the leadership of Prime Minister Narendra Modi and called for coordinated efforts by the governments of Delhi, Haryana and Uttar Pradesh. India Bloc meeting was held in New Delhi this afternoon. Various opposition party leaders attended the meeting. It included Congress President Mallikarjun Kharge, Senior Congress Leader Rahul Gandhi and Samajwadi Party Chief Akhilesh Yadav, among others. Some opposition parties, including Aam Aadmi Party and DMK, distanced themselves from the meeting. Later, addressing the media, Congress President Mallikarjun Kharge said various issues were discussed and participants shared their views during the meeting. Reacting to the meeting, the BJP spokesperson Sambit Patra, while addressing media, claimed that the India Bloc lacks credibility among the people. Akashvani is celebrating 90 years of dedicated public service today. On this day in 1936, the Indian State Broadcasting Service was renamed All India Radio, marking the beginning of a remarkable journey in broadcasting, information, education and culture. Post-independence, the network expanded rapidly and officially adopted the name Akashvani in 1956. To mark the occasion, Akashvani organized a cultural program named Spectrum at Akashvani's Rang Bhavan in New Delhi today. Talking to Akashvani News, Prasar Bharati Chairman Prasoon Joshi said, Akashvani has served as the backbone of the society for generations.
5: Since the establishment of All India Radio 90 years ago, Akashvani has remained the heartbeat of its listener and of the nation every day and every moment. Though every medium, Akashvani has continued to provide news, information and entertainment in the voices of people living in every corner of the country.
6: Samachar, Suchnaye aur Manoranjan Akashvani deti rahi.
4: India recorded the biggest ever victory in Test cricket, defeating Afghanistan by an innings and 300 runs on the third day of the one-off test in New Chandigarh today. The win surpassed India's previous record test victory by an innings and 272 runs. It also displayed India's dominant bowling performance that saw them take 15 Afghanistan wickets on the third day. India ended their campaign at the inaugural World Yogasan Championships with 114 medals, including 102 gold today. Japan came second with 11 medals, including 3 golds, while Argentina took third, led by Nabila Barraza's 2 golds and 3 silvers. Benchmark domestic equity indices ended around 1% lower today amid weak global cues. Sensex shed 719 points to close at 73,524. NSE Nifty slipped 244 points to settle at 23,123. And now, before we end the bulletin, the headlines once again. President Draupadi Murmu presents gallantry awards to armed forces and police personnel at Defence Investiture.

The ceremony at Rashtrapati Bhavan. Ayushman Bharat Pradhan Mantri Jan Arogya Yojana achieves nationwide coverage with West Bengal joining the scheme. A major fire at Vishakhapatnam steel plant in Andhra Pradesh claims 8 lives. India secures continued market access to export aquaculture products, honey and eggs to EU beyond September this year. New Delhi calls for immediate de-escalation of tensions as Israel and Iran exchange fresh strikes. And India records biggest ever victory at Test cricket, defeating Afghanistan by an innings and 300 runs in New Chandigarh. For details of these stories and more, log on to our website www.newsonair.gov.in and News on AIR app. That's all in the news at 9. Good night.

0: 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This is Akashvani. In the program Spotlight, now we bring you a discussion on India-Indonesia Comprehensive Strategic Partnership and India's Act East policy. The participants are Ashok Sajjanhar, former ambassador, and Anubhar Rohatgi, anchor.
1: Mr. Sajjanhar, India's External Affairs Minister, Mr. S. Jaishankar, and his Indonesian counterpart, Mr. Sugiono, co-chaired the 8th India-Indonesia Joint Commission meeting on Sunday, during which they reviewed the bilateral relations under the India-Indonesia Comprehensive Strategic Partnership. New Delhi considers Indonesia a key pillar of India's Look East policy. So what are the factors that have shaped our relationship with the island nation and made it so significant?
2: It is the relationship between India and Indonesia, of course, is not of recent times or recent years. It goes back not centuries, but millennia. So it's a very strong partnership. It's a very vibrant and dynamic partnership. And both the countries, after the independence, we have been trying to give it new shape, new dynamism, new vibrancy, in keeping with the situation that prevails today. So I think it is in this context that if we look at the last few years, relationship has progressed very far. It has become much more dynamic, much stronger. But of course, the potential is there to make it even faster. I think one of the important elements that you have mentioned and that Dr. Jaishankar mentioned in his opening remarks at the 8th session of the Joint Commission meeting yesterday is that Indonesia is a key pillar as far as India's Act East policy and the Indo-Pacific policy also. Yes. So Act East is the policy that was launched by Prime Minister Modi when he assumed charge in 2014. In fact, the first few months, I remember during his visit in November of that year to Myanmar, he had announced that we were now changing from the Look East policy, which had started in the early 1990s, to the Act East policies to give it greater energy and greater dynamism to this relationship. And this is basically to focus on not only the ASEAN, because the Look East was really, it covered the ASEAN region, yes, the 10 countries of the ASEAN, but it had a much broader canvas in terms of bringing in Japan and South Korea, Australia, New Zealand, etc. But as far as Indonesia is concerned, it is the largest in terms of its population. It is more than 300 million from all these other countries in the region. And it is a huge archipelago of more than 17,000 islands. So it has a huge presence as far as the Southeast Asia and East Asia is concerned. And also, it's a very significant economy. So in that sense, whether it is trade, investment, security, defense, these are all elements which are very significant in taking our bilateral partnership forward.
1: Mr. Sajjanhar, security cooperation is one of the areas that the two ministers discussed for further strengthening cooperation. How do you see the focus on maritime security between New Delhi and Jakarta? And why does this convergence matter, especially at this juncture in geopolitics?
2: I think we have been talking about the Indo-Pacific. There was the launch of the Indo-Pacific. Your listeners might recall that in 2017, Prime Minister Modi had been invited to the Shangri-La Dialogue in Singapore, and there he had articulated our Indo-Pacific policy. And that Indo-Pacific policy is basically that we want free and open access

0: navigation as far as Indo-Pacific is concerned. Freedom of flights, we
1: yes.
0: want international rule-based order in that region. And after that, we saw that the ASEAN also came up with an ASEAN outlook on the Indo-Pacific, in which also they have underlined and emphasized all these elements. We also have an MOU that has been signed between Indonesia,

0: Pacific Oceans Initiative that was announced by Prime Minister Modi in 2019. So I think we are really on the same page as far as maritime domain awareness is concerned, maritime security is concerned. And it is in this context that we have a number of working groups between the two countries. We have regular meetings between the defense ministers of the two countries in the area of security and defense, between the national security advisors of the two countries. We have regular exercises, for instance, the Garuda Shakti, on as far as the armies of the two countries are concerned, Samudra Shakti between the navies of the two countries are concerned. We have regular visits of delegations from both sides. India also offers huge training facilities and possibilities to Indonesian defense personnel in a very big way. And we have been also seeing that there have been the negotiations between India and Indonesia have progressed far in terms of sale of BrahMos missiles. Yes.
1: So, Mr. Sajjanar, of course, you're talking about the BrahMos missile system, which India and Indonesia, you know, there is this agreement which has been reached for India to sell BrahMos missile system to Indonesia. So what does it show about New Delhi's efforts to expand its defense exports, and especially its India's efforts to reach out to the South Asian nation? Because Philippines was the first country that bought the BrahMos system from us. We've had a deal with Vietnam and now Indonesia.
0: So I think this is a very welcome development, and I think this is really taking forward the response to your question in terms of peace and security and stability in the Indo-Pacific. Because there is that apprehension and that wariness as far as the Southeast Asian countries are concerned. You mentioned about Philippines, which was the first country to whom the BrahMos missile as were sold a few years ago for about $286 million. And more recently, we have a contract that has been signed also with Vietnam. And I am quite hopeful that when the Prime Minister visits Indonesia, as he is likely to, because Foreign Minister Sugiano, he mentioned that we are working towards the visit of the Prime Minister to Indonesia next month, so in July. So when Prime Minister Modi visits Indonesia next month, then hopefully there will be this agreement also signed. The question, Anubha, that you have raised about India's exports of defense hardware, I think that's very important, because India, which used to be a very significant importer of defense equipment, defense hardware. In fact, India was the largest importer in the world of defense equipment. It has very slowly but very steadily started enhancing exports to all countries of the world. For instance, we know that our overall exports in recent years have increased several fold. As far as, in fact, very non-traditional areas of exports, Armenia has emerged as our biggest importer of defense weapons, more than $300 million. And there are a large number of other countries also where we are supplying. In fact, export of defense equipment has emerged as one of the very significant areas in which our overall exports can also benefit, can also make a dent, can also make a mark. The other is, of course, as far as Atmanirbharta in defense is concerned, and that also is sending out message of the increased prowess that India has in this area. The last point is that the performance of Indian defense equipment in Operation Sindoor last year, in which many of our domestically manufactured platforms, they did exceedingly well. So I think this has sent out a very clear and a strong message to the world in general that India has become a very serious contender as far as the export of defense equipment is concerned. And you also mentioned about the changing geopolitical scenario. So when there is so much of uncertainty, when there is so much of turbulence and volatility in the global situation, particularly in as far as the security architecture is concerned, then of course the market for defense equipment increases. And in that, India can definitely play a very significant role.
1: Mr. Sajjanar, when we talk about a comprehensive strategic partnership between two countries, in this case, India and Indonesia, it's a two-way street. So both the countries benefit from each other. Which are the major areas where you think the two countries are benefiting from each other and have scope for further

0: cooperation?
1: Well, I think as far as collaboration is concerned, since the visit last year of President Prabowo to India, we have seen that as far as healthcare, he was the chief guest at our Republic Day celebrations last year in 2025. So after that, we have seen that there has been a huge uptick as far as healthcare is concerned. Large number of Indian hospitals have been established in Indonesia, which really would have been quite unthinkable just a few years ago. In the area of pharmaceuticals, because India is the pharmacy of the world, so there also India has made a huge mark. I think the other areas are basically of technology, in the area of digital public infrastructure, digital connectivity, in terms of, I have already mentioned about maritime security. Yes. There is also in the area of infrastructure, fertilizers, critical minerals. I think these are areas, and also I shouldn't forget mentioning about education, because education is one area, and maybe last but definitely not the least, tourism is a sector which has huge potential. Right. So I would say that these are areas on which we have, since the first visit of Prime Minister Modi in 2018, when we upgraded our partnership to the level of comprehensive strategic partnership, our countries moved significantly, but still there is huge potential in the area of trade, in the area of investment, and of course in the area of new technologies.
0: Mr. Sanjanhar, Indonesia of course is a very important part of the ASEAN grouping. So how do strong ties with Jakarta help India deepen its engagement with ASEAN?
1: Yeah, let me make 2 points here. Number one is that, our bilateral trade has done exceedingly well. Last year, it was about $28 billion two-way trade, but just years before that, it was even $40 billion. And Indonesia has emerged as the second largest exporter of coal to India, and also the largest exporter of crude palm oil to India. So these are important developments. But the agreement on trade in goods between India and ASEAN was signed in 2009. And what we have found is that while Indian imports from the ASEAN countries have very significantly, India's exports to those markets have not gone up very much, because there is some sort of an imbalance in that agreement. So we have been asking the ASEAN to have a renegotiation and modifications in the ASEAN-India Trade and Goods Agreement, ITGA. And that, I think, should start soon, because basically Indonesia exports its goods to India, but there is a huge imbalance of trade. So India also needs to enhance its exports. And that, I think, can be achieved much better as far as once we have renegotiation and a modification in the ITGA, in which there is better access for Indian goods into the Indonesian market, because there are still very many obstacles, both tariff and non-tariff barriers. Tourism is another area which has huge potential for not only in terms of improvement in services, the collaboration between the two countries, but also in terms of people-to-people contacts. And when the people of two countries visit each other, there is a confidence. It also promotes greater business interaction. There is greater confidence building between the two sides.
0: Mr. Sanjanhar, you mentioned, of course, that the president of Indonesia, Mr. Subianto, was our chief guest at Republic Day last year, and our prime minister, Mr. Narendra Modi, will visit Indonesia next month. So overall, how do you view India's deepening economic, maritime and strategic partnership with Indonesia, and how much would Prime Minister Modi's upcoming visit strengthen it further?
1: I think the Prime Minister's visit will definitely go a long way in taking the relationship to a much higher level. Now, what really the two countries need to do is to instill that confidence amongst the people also, amongst the organizations also.
0: Mr. Ashok Sanjanhar, thank you so much for speaking with Akashvani.
1: Thank you very much.
2: You were listening to a discussion on India-Indonesia Comprehensive Strategic Partnership and India's Act East policy. The participants were Ashok Sanjanhar, former ambassador, and Anubha Rohatgi. This program was produced and presented by the News Services Division of Akashvani. Spotlight.

0: The headlines. New Delhi calls for immediate de-escalation of tensions as Israel and Iran exchange fresh strikes. India secures continued market access to export aquaculture products, honey and eggs to European Union beyond September this year. At least 32 people killed after 7.8 magnitude earthquake hits Philippines. And India records biggest ever victory in Test cricket, defeating Afghanistan by an innings and 300 runs in New Chandigarh. And now the news in detail. India has deeply regretted the renewed attacks in West Asia as Israel and Iran traded fresh missile attacks today, triggering escalation in the region and jeopardizing the ceasefire. India has called on all parties to immediately de-escalate tensions and ensure that civilians are not harmed. In a statement, the External Affairs Ministry also appealed to conclude ongoing negotiations for a diplomatic solution so that peace and stability can return to the region. The Indian Embassy in Iran has also advised Indian nationals to avoid any travel to Iran. It has also advised the Indian nationals currently present in Iran to exit the country by available means of transport. Israel today carried out an airstrike on an Iranian petrochemical facility in Iran's southwestern Khuzestan province. No casualties have been reported so far. However, Iran's Islamic Revolutionary Guard Corps, that is IRGC, said its aerospace forces targeted Israel's Nevatim and Tel Nof air bases in response to Israel's missile attacks on several radar sites in three locations in Iran. It added that all the IRGC's combat and operational units are fully ready to carry out operations on all fronts. The clashes came a day after IRGC's aerospace forces launched ballistic missiles at the Ramat David Air Base in northern Israel in response to Israel's attack in southern Lebanon. Explosions were also heard in west of Tehran, two in the central province of Isfahan and one near Tabriz, the capital of the northwestern East Azerbaijan province. Meanwhile, US President Donald Trump has said that both Iran and Israel are looking to implement an immediate ceasefire. His remarks came after a sharp escalation in hostilities marked by rounds of attacks and counterattacks between the two countries. Trump added that the final negotiations on a peace deal aimed at achieving a complete solution to the West Asia conflict are currently underway. India has said that a fire broke out on the vessel MT Merrivex today, which had 24 Indian seafarers on board. Addressing interministerial briefing in New Delhi this afternoon, Director in the Ministry of Ports, Shipping and Waterways, Opesh Kumar Sharma, said that all Indian crew members on board on vessel are safe.
1: There has been a recent report that today around 1:30 p.m. there has been a fire reported on a vessel MT Merrivex in which there were 24 Indian seafarers. This is the preliminary information which we have received, based on which, as per available information, all Indian seafarers are presently safe. We are coordinating with Ministry of External Affairs, our Indian missions abroad, Indian Navy, Ministry of Defence to ensure their safety.
0: The exact cause of the explosion remains under investigation. We have a report from our West Asia correspondent.
2: The rescue of 24 Indian seafarers from the tanker MT Merrivex has brought relief amid growing instability across West Asia. The vessel caught fire after an explosion in its engine room while sailing off the coast of Oman. Omani rescue teams worked alongside Indian diplomatic officials successfully evacuated all crew members without loss of life. The incident comes as tensions across the region remain high following Israeli strikes in Lebanon and Iran and retaliatory missile attacks launched by Tehran. Vinod Kumar for World News from Dubai.
0: India has secured continued market access for exports of aquaculture products, including honey and eggs, to the European Union beyond September this year under the amended EU regulatory framework. The European Union has included India in its list of authorized countries eligible to export these products after new regulations aimed at addressing concerns related to antimicrobial resistance. The Commerce and Industry Ministry said, India's inclusion in the authorized list will ensure uninterrupted access for Indian exporters to the European market. The development is particularly significant for the fisheries sector, as India's exports of fish and fishery products to the European Union are currently valued at around $1.59 billion. India will host key meetings of the BRICS Agriculture Working Group and BRICS Agriculture Ministers in Indore, Madhya Pradesh from the 9th to 13th of this month. The meeting will be centered around farmers' income, employment, livelihood, agricultural credit, and market access. Food security, agricultural trade, climate adaptation, and agri-innovation will be the key themes. Armenia's ruling civil

0: Black Party has won the parliamentary election. Prime Minister Nikol Pashinyan's party secured 49.8% of the vote. The Strong Armenia Alliance finished second with 23.2%, while the Armenia Alliance placed third with 9.9%. Pashinyan, who has been in power since 2018, hailed the victory as historic at a press conference. He said Armenian people voted for peace, regional prosperity and cooperation. Meanwhile, Prime Minister Narendra Modi has congratulated his Armenian counterpart. In a social media post, Mr. Modi said that the renewed mandate reflects the enduring trust and confidence of the people of Armenia in Mr. Pashinyan's leadership and vision. Mr. Modi also assured that he looks forward to working closely with Mr. Pashinyan to further deepen the warm and historic ties of friendship and cooperation between India and Armenia. This is Akashvani. You are listening to World News. We bring you the top international news and updates from around the globe. In Philippines, at least 32 people were killed and more than 200 injured after a 7.8 magnitude offshore earthquake hit the southern part this morning. A few buildings collapsed and key infrastructure sustained quake damage in the city of General Santos, and tsunami damage was reported in at least one coastal village. Smaller waves were measured in Indonesia and Palau and as far away as southern Japan. The Philippine Institute of Volcanology and Seismology said the tectonic earthquake occurred in the morning at a depth of 33 kilometers, with the epicenter 32 kilometers southwest of the coast of Masim Town in Sarangani province on Mindanao Island. Meanwhile, Prime Minister Narendra Modi has expressed grief over the loss of lives and destruction caused by the earthquake. In a social media post, the Prime Minister said that India stands in solidarity with the Philippines during this difficult time. Pakistan's Federal Board of Revenue, that is FBR, has announced a massive revenue shortfall of close to 684 billion rupees during the first 10 months of the current financial year. It has raised concerns over the country's fragile economy. The scale of the latest shortfall has once again drawn criticism towards the FBR, an institution long accused of inefficiency, corruption and administrative weakness. According to media reports, the FBR remained behind its collection targets from the very beginning of the financial year, despite aggressive taxation measures imposed on salaried individuals and formal businesses. FBR claimed that part of the decline was due to disruptions in trade flows linked to the Middle East conflict, which affected import-related taxes and excise duties. However, economic observers noted that external factors alone cannot explain the failure to meet revenue targets year after year. The United Nations Assistance Mission in Afghanistan, UNAMA, has voiced concern over the detention of women by Taliban authorities in Herat for alleged non-compliance with dress requirements. The UN body stresses that the action raises serious human rights concerns. The UNAMA's statement comes after Taliban morality police detained at least 21 women and girls in Herat for alleged non-compliance with the dress code. In Latvia, a drone was reported shot down by a NATO fighter jet following an air alert over the eastern regions of Rezhen and Ludza today. The latest drone was intercepted by French fighter jets operating under NATO's Baltic Air Policing Mission. India recorded their biggest ever victory in Test cricket, defeating Afghanistan by an innings and 300 runs on the third day of the one-off test in New Chandigarh today. The win surpassed India's previous record test victory by an innings and 272 runs. It also displayed India's dominant bowling performance that saw them take 15 Afghanistan wickets on the third day. After declaring their first innings at 564 for 8, India bowled out Afghanistan for 152 in the first innings and 112 in the second innings. And now before we close, the highlights of the bulletin once again. New Delhi calls for immediate de-escalation of tensions as Israel and Iran exchange fresh strikes. India secures continued market access to export aquaculture products, honey and eggs to European Union beyond September this year. At least 32 people killed after 7.8 magnitude earthquake hits Philippines. And India records biggest ever victory in Test cricket, defeating Afghanistan by an innings and 300 runs in New Chandigarh. And with that, we conclude tonight's World News Bulletin. For more updates, stay tuned to Akashvani. Good night.
1: This is the Sancheta channel of Akashvani Kolkata, broadcasting on 297.6 meters corresponding to 1008 kilohertz. And now it's time for the Western Music Program.

Hello and welcome, dear listeners, to the Western Music Program of the Sancheta Channel of Akashbani, Kolkata. The month of May arrives each year carrying flowers, gratitude, and affectionate tribute to mothers. Then comes June, bringing with it Father's Day, a separate occasion which is dedicated solely to fathers. But have you ever paused to wonder, why do we celebrate motherhood and fatherhood separately, when in reality a child's life experiences them as a one unit whole? A mother and a father may express love differently. One may nurture with softness, the other may guide with firmness. One may wipe away tears while the other may teach us how to face them. Yet, together, they create something far greater than the sum of their individual roles. And tonight, we shall be celebrating not merely mothers and fathers as separate identities, but parents as a single extraordinary unit, which turns out to be a partnership of love, sacrifice, resilience and hope. They might be two different hands, but most importantly, they are one heart.

few songs in popular music capture unconditional support better than this timeless classic. Much like parents who stand beside us during life's storms, the song reminds us that true love becomes a bridge when the road ahead seems impossible. For you, the track, the first track of this evening or night is Bridge Over Troubled Water by Glen Campbell.

When a child is born, the first world they encounter is definitely not the society. It is not religion, it is not education, it is not even language. Their first universe is their parents. And within that universe, they learn to trust before they even learn words. They learn affection before they learn logic. They learn security before they learn independence. Modern psychology often speaks about attachment, emotional regulation, and social development. Yet, beneath all the academic terminology lies a simple truth. A child thrives when surrounded by consistent, loving parental presence. The mother and the father may perform different functions, but their impact becomes meaningful because it is interconnected. The child does not separate love into categories. The child simply experiences belonging. And the upcoming track will help us to realize that what parents do throughout life, it beautifully reflects the actions played and the importance of parents in a child's life, because they raise us higher than we could ever rise alone. Coming up for you next is You Raise Me Up.

there's a remarkable quality which is common to most parents. They often perform their greatest acts of love invisibly. The sleepless nights, the postponed dreams, the financial anxieties hidden behind reassuring smiles, the silent prayers, the sacrifices that never become headlines. Children usually discover these realities much later in life. Often it is only after becoming adults ourselves that we understand the depth of what our parents carried for us. A mother's sacrifice is frequently visible because it is closely associated with caregiving. But a father's sacrifice often remains hidden beneath responsibility and provision. But sacrifice does not compete. Love is not measured by comparison. It is measured by devotion.

Perhaps Mother's Day and Father's Day exist separately because they acknowledge unique experiences. And there is definitely value in that. Yet, there is also wisdom in recognizing the larger picture. Parenthood is rarely a solo performance. It is a duet, a conversation, a partnership, a shared journey through uncertainty. The other may carry the family. Then, without notice, they exchange roles. The strength of one supports the vulnerability of the other. The confidence of one compensates for the exhaustion of the other. Together, they become a living example of cooperation. And perhaps that is one of the greatest lessons children learn from their parents. Not merely how to love, but how to share the responsibility for love. The upcoming soul is associated by many people with parental love because it honors those who quietly help us soar while remaining unseen. Presenting to you, Winds Beneath My Wings.

Money can be inherited, property can be inherited, family names can be inherited, but the most valuable inheritance is emotional. Parents leave behind values, integrity, resilience, compassion, the ability to forgive, the courage to continue. Long after childhood ends, these lessons still remain alive. A mother's kindness may continue speaking through her child's actions. A father's principles may continue guiding decisions decades later. Thus, parents do not merely shape childhood, they shape generations. The next song for you is Lean On Me, and this timeless anthem speaks of support, trust and human connection, the qualities that define healthy parenting at its best.

Dear parents, we sincerely thank you for every unseen sacrifice. Thank you for the dreams you placed on hold. Thank you for believing in us during moments when we struggle to believe in ourselves. Thank you for teaching us that strength can be gentle and gentleness can be strong. Thank you for showing us that love is not merely spoken. It is practiced every day in ordinary moments, in extraordinary circumstances, and in countless ways that often go unnoticed.

Today, whether we call them mother, father, guardian, caregiver, or simply family, we honor those who stood beside us when we needed them the most. And as we reach the end of tonight's musical journey, we dedicate the song to every parent whose love became our foundation. Whether they encouraged us when we doubted ourselves, or held our hands through uncertainty, or simply stood beside us in silence, they helped shape the people we have become. This timeless classic is a tribute to those whose love never asked for recognition, yet deserves all our gratitude.

Dear listeners, as we conclude tonight's program, let us remember, motherhood deserves celebration, fatherhood deserves celebration, but beyond both lies something even more profound, and that is the shared miracle of parenthood itself. Two individuals, two personalities, two journeys, yet one purpose: to nurture a life, to build a future, to love without conditions. And perhaps that is why, despite having separate days on the calendars, mothers and fathers remain united in the heart of every child. This is your studio friend signing off for the night. May we cherish our parents not only on designated days, but in our thoughts, our actions, and our gratitude throughout the year. With this, I bid you all a warm good night and goodbye. Please stand by for the news to be relayed shortly from Delhi.

0: President Draupadi Murmu today confirmed gallantry awards to the personnel of the Armed Forces, Central Armed Police Forces and State and Union Territory Police. The awards were conferred during the defence investiture ceremony at Rashtrapati Bhavan this evening. Lieutenant Commander Suraj Parashar, Lieutenant Colonel Nitish Bharti Shukla, Major Aditya Pratap Singh, Inspector Lakshman Kewat and Rameshwar Durga Deshmukh were awarded Shaurya Chakra. Vice President C.P. Radhakrishnan, Prime Minister Narendra Modi, Defence Minister Rajnath Singh along with other Union Ministers and senior officials of armed forces were also present on the occasion. Ayushman Bharat Pradhan Mantri Jan Arogya Yojana has achieved nationwide coverage with West Bengal joining the world's largest health assurance scheme today. The scheme provides health cover of up to 5 lakh rupees per family per year for secondary and tertiary care hospitalization to eligible beneficiaries. National Health Authority and West Bengal Government signed a Memorandum of Understanding MOU in New Delhi for the implementation of the scheme in the state. The MOU was signed in the presence of Union Health Minister JP Nadda and West Bengal Chief Minister Shubhendu Adhikari. Speaking on the occasion, Mr. Nadda described the occasion as a historic moment not only for West Bengal but also for the country's journey towards universal health coverage. In Andhra Pradesh, 8 people succumbed to their injuries while 6 others were injured in a major fire accident at the Visakhapatnam steel plant of Rashtriya Ispat Nigam Limited this evening. According to the Union Ministry of Steel, the accident occurred at around 4:15 p.m. during casting operations at Caster 2 of Steel Melt Shop 1. The ministry stated that a sudden and severe explosion took place before the slide gate was opened to pour molten steel from the ladle into the tundish. Rashtriya Ispat Nigam Limited has initiated an investigation into the accident. Union Steel Minister H.T. Kumaraswamy is visiting the Visakhapatnam steel plant to meet the injured and inspect the accident site. President Draupadi Murmu, Vice President C.P. Radhakrishnan and Prime Minister Narendra Modi have expressed grief over the loss of lives in the incident at the Visakhapatnam steel plant in Andhra Pradesh. Prime Minister has announced an ex gratia of 2 lakh rupees for the next of kin of each deceased and 50,000 rupees for the injured from the Prime Minister's National Relief Fund. Andhra Pradesh Chief Minister N. Chandrababu Naidu reviewed the Visakhapatnam steel plant accident with Chief Secretary Sai Prasad, state government officials and the Visakhapatnam District Collector. During the review, the District Collector briefed the Chief Minister on the accident, the medical assistance being provided to the injured and the current situation. Indy Alliance Bloc meeting was held in New Delhi this afternoon. Various opposition party leaders attended the meeting. It included Congress President Mallikarjun Kharge, Senior Congress Leader Rahul Gandhi and Samajwadi Party Chief Akhilesh Yadav, among others. Some opposition parties, including Aam Aadmi Party and Dravid Munnetra Kazhagam, that is DMK, distanced themselves from the meeting. Later, addressing the media, Congress President Mallikarjun Kharge said, various issues were discussed and participants shared their views during the meeting. Reacting to the meeting, the BJP spokesperson Sambit Patra, while addressing the media, claimed that the India Alliance bloc lacks credibility among the people. India has secured continued market access for exports of aquaculture products, including honey and eggs, to the European Union beyond September this year, under the amended EU regulatory framework. The European Union has included India in its list of authorized countries eligible to export these products after new regulations aimed at addressing concerns related to antimicrobial resistance. The Commerce and Industry Ministry said India's inclusion in the authorized list will ensure uninterrupted access for Indian exporters to the European market. Akashvani is celebrating 90 years of dedicated public service today. On this day in 1936, the Indian State Broadcasting Service was renamed All India Radio, marking the beginning of a remarkable journey in broadcasting, information, education and culture. Post-independence, the network expanded rapidly and officially adopted the name Akashvani in 1956. India recorded their biggest ever victory in Test cricket, defeating Afghanistan by an innings and 300 runs on the third day of the one-off test in New Chandigarh today. The win surpassed India's previous record test victory by an innings and 272 runs. It also displayed India's dominant bowling performance that saw them take 15 Afghanistan wickets on the third day. And that is the end of this news bulletin.
1: Akashbani Kolkata. Onushthan shunchen Sanchayita Prachar Tarange 297.6 meter e arthat 1008 kilohertz e.